Soprano Montserrat Caballé with the London Symphony Orchestra led by Charles Mackerras singing O Mio Babbino Caro by Puccini. Before that, she performed Casta Diva from Bellini's Norma with the London Philharmonic Orchestra and Chorus. And we began our tribute to the legendary Spanish virtuosa with her performance of Senta's Ballad. That's from Richard Wagner's The Flying Dutchman. Montserrat Caballé was born in Barcelona in 1933, and she died there in 2018 at the age of 85. In between, she became one of the most acclaimed operatic sopranos in the world, known especially for roles in Verdi and Bel Canto opera. She studied at the Liceo Conservatory in her hometown and later in Basel, Switzerland. Her breakthrough came in 1956 when she filled in for American soprano Marilyn Horne on short notice at Carnegie Hall. She received a 25-minute ovation for that performance. A demonstration of her widespread fame came when she recorded a duet with rock singer Freddie Mercury as the official song of the 1992 Olympic Games in Barcelona. This is Concierto, classical music by Spanish and Latin American composers and performers. I'm Frank Dominguez.

0: Using familiar examples from films, sports, and public figures, Dr. Jassin and Katia makes core principles of cognitive science feel obvious rather than abstract. 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

Wrapping up this hour of concierto, focusing on legendary Spanish virtuosos with the great pianist Alicia de la Rocha. We heard her play six pieces on Spanish folk songs by the nationalist composer Enrique Granados. This has been Concierto with classical music by Spanish and Latino composers and performers. I'm Frank Dominguez. Hasta la próxima.

Music by Argentine-born composer Jorge Morel, his Dance in E Minor. You heard one of today's most admired guitarists, the American Jason Vio. Jorge Morel was born in Buenos Aires in 1931 and died in 2021 in the United States, where he lived for many years. Morel collaborated with and wrote music for many of the most important guitarists of the last century across genres, such as John Williams, Chet Atkins, the Romero and the Saad brothers, Christopher Parkening, Carlos Barbosa Lima, and many others. 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I'm Frank Dominguez.

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0: Finishing this edition of Concierto with the Symphony Orchestra of Chile, conducted by José Luis Domínguez, no relation to your host, performing the Sinfonía Romántica, the Romantic Symphony by Enrique Soro. He was born in Concepción, Chile in 1884 of an Italian immigrant father who was a musician and a Chilean mother who taught French. Soro learned to play the piano from his father and grew up in a sophisticated household with music performed for gatherings on a regular basis. He studied at the conservatory in Milan, which his father had attended, and upon returning to Chile, embarked on an auspicious career as a composer, conductor, and teacher. His Romantic Symphony was written in 1921 and is still regarded as the most important symphony ever to come from Chile. The Berlin Philharmonic premiered it with the composer conducting a program of his own works. This has been Concierto with classical music by Spanish and Latin American composers and performers, presented in English y en español. Le habla Frank Domínguez. Nos vemos.
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Hello and welcome to Classical Guitar Alive. I'm Tony Morris. Classical Guitar Alive is broadcast thanks to the generous support of the Augustine Foundation and the Kadosky Family Fund and Charles and Taco Parker and by Augustine Strings, makers of classical guitar strings since 1947. And thanks to a gift in loving memory of Adam Bratcher. Thanks for joining me. This week's edition of Classical Guitar Alive features music by composers looking back in time and writing in the styles of earlier composers. We'll hear Benjamin Britten's courtly dances based on Elizabethan Renaissance music, Manuel Ponce's suite in the style of Baroque composer Sylvius Leopold Weiss, Alexander Tonsman's music of the court after Robert de Vissay, and Peter Warlock's Capriole suite. We'll start with Mark Cruz performing a prelude by Manuel Ponce.

Opening this week's edition of Classic O'Guitar Live, featuring music by composers looking back in time, we've just heard Mark Cruz performing a prelude by Manuel Ponce. We'll hear more music by Ponce later in the program, but next are Benjamin Britten's Courtly Dances, written in the style of Elizabethan Renaissance music.

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And thank you. Next is Manuel Ponce's Suite in A Minor, written in the style of Baroque lutenist Silvius Leopold Weiss. Adam Holzman is the guitarist.

Adam Hulsman performing Ponce's suite in A minor, written in the style of Baroque lutenist composer Silvius Leopold Weiss. 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Thank you. This is Alexander Tonsman's Music of the Court after Robert de Vissey. Thibault Garcia is the guitarist with the National Orchestra of Capitole de Toulouse, conducted by Ben Glassberg.

Thibaut Garcia, guitarist with the National Orchestra of Capitole de Toulouse, conducted by Ben Glassberg in Music of the Court after Robert de Vissey by Alexander Tonsman. We'll close this week's edition of Classical Guitar Alive, featuring music written by composers in the styles of earlier composers, with Peter Warlock's Capriole Suite, based on Renaissance dance music by Thuano Arbaud. Christopher Parkening is the guitarist with the Academy of St. Martin in the Fields, directed by Iona Brown.

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0: Closing this week's edition of Classical Guitar Alive, we've just heard Christopher Parkening and the Academy of St. Martin in the Fields, directed by Iona Brown, in Peter Warlock's Capriole Suite. You've been listening to Classical Guitar Alive. Classical Guitar Alive is broadcast worldwide thanks to the generous support of the Augustine Foundation and the Kadosky Family Fund, and Charles and Taco Parker, and by Augustine Strings, makers of classical guitar strings since 1947, and thanks to a gift in loving memory of Adam Bratcher. Classical Guitar Alive is a nonprofit organization based in Austin, Texas. Music by pluck-stringed instruments like the guitar, the harp, and the ancient lyre have been used in healing for over 3,000 years. That's why our mission is to bring this music to the widest possible audience. Our Music and Medicine program brings live classical guitar music to hospitals and hospices and is supported in part by a grant from the Texas Commission on the Arts. 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I'm Tony Morris. 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
1: A political thriller made personal, the late Roger Ebert said the official story belongs on the list with films like Z and El Norte. This film is set after the end of the Dirty War, a period of state-sponsored violence in Argentina from the late 70s to the early 80s. In 1985, this film won the Oscar for Best Foreign Language Film. The official story is our next Cinema Tuesdays feature, screening at Alamo Drafthouse Park North on July 21st. 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

Composer Morten Lauridsen has a favorite chord. It goes beyond just having a style or a preferred idiom that he writes in. Both of those things are indeed true. But much like composer Philip Glass, Lauridsen has a very distinct chordal vocabulary that he loves to return to. And in his case, even more specifically, there's a certain chord that almost seems like his idea of a perfect sound. It seems to communicate something very important to him, almost like a spiritual home. And we're hearing it. Lauridsen will take us to his favorite musical place coming up this hour as we enjoy his choral work, Lux Aeterna, Eternal Light. That work by Morten Lauridsen has a prominent part for organ, which is fitting for its spiritual nature. And I'm going to start this hour with that sound as well, with pipe organ played by a woman who seems to have single-handedly elevated the cathedral organ to a popular going concern in the 21st century. And that's a wonderful thing. And it's Anna Lapwood. Here she is playing Light in Darkness by Carenza Briggs.

That's Anna Lapwood playing the pipe organ in Light in Darkness by Carenza Briggs. Good evening and thanks for tuning in. I'm Steve Seal. We now settle into deep Sunday evening listening with the wonderful music of Morten Lauridsen on the way. His Lux Aeterna, Eternal Light, coming up in about 8 minutes here. And music of Ludovico Einaudi later on. And here from English composer Nick Bicat, this is called The Enigma from Under the Eye of Heaven, played here by Christopher Warren Green and the London Chamber Orchestra.

0: Under the Eye of Heaven by Nick Bicotte. We heard the movement entitled The Enigma, played by the London Chamber Orchestra, conducted by Christopher Warren Green.
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Home can mean a lot of things, not just a physical place, but certainly an idea as well. And no matter who you are, you have your own definition of things that represent home, that are home. It can be people. It can be wherever you are content. And I think about this when listening to the music of Morten Lauritzen, because this is a composer who almost seems to have created a kind of special place for himself, for his own spirit, with a certain sound in his pieces. And often it's not just a sound, but a particular chord. And when you listen to a few of his works, you start to hear this chord a lot. I won't get technical as to what the chord voicing is, but suffice to say, you know it when you hear it in his music. And it's not just a signature, but a sound that almost seems to be Lauritzen saying, this chord right here is my soul. It represents peace to me. And we'll hear it often in this work. In fact, the first few minutes seem to kind of hover around it. This is Lux Aeterna, Eternal Light by Morten Lauritzen, sung here by the Chamber Choir of Europe, led by Nicole Mott and joined by organist Jörg Hallobeck.

0: The inimitable style of composer Morten Lauridsen, Lux Aeterna, Eternal Light, sung by the Chamber Choir of Europe, led by Nicole Mott, joined by organist Jörg Hallobeck.
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0: This is from Ludovico Einaudi, and it's called Golden Butterflies. And the composer himself at the piano here, along with cellist Reddy Hassa and Federico Mecozzi, playing both violin and viola.

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Golden Butterflies by Ludovico Einaudi. The composer at the piano, Reddy Hassat, played the cello, and Federico Mecozzi played both violin and viola, presumably not at the same time, but I would imagine doing them at different times in the recording studio.

0: That's called Twilight by the Estonian composer Eino Eller, played there by the Estonian National Symphony Orchestra, conducted by Olari Elt.
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4: Today on Fronteras, the San Antonio legend of the Donkey Lady has been told to generations of children on the city's south side. A new children's book reclaims the narrative to recount a story of resilience.
5: This is a scary story, but it's not scary because of who the Donkey Lady is. It's scary because of the violence that's perpetrated against her. That is a very scary point, but we live in a scary world, and children will have to live in lives where scary things do happen. We can protect the very young, but once a child starts to make friends or read books or hear the world around them, they're going to encounter some of these issues, and this gives them a way to work it through more positively in a way that we can understand.
4: We speak to author Carmen Tafoya and illustrator Thelma Ortiz Muraida about The Donkey Lady, a graphic parable. That's next on Fronteras after this break.
6: BBC News with Roisin Hasty. Spain have beaten Argentina 1-0 after extra time at the World Cup final to become champions for the second time. Ferran Torres scored the winner at the start of the second half of extra time. Guy Hedgeco reports from the Spanish capital, Madrid.
7: Ferran Torres's late strike for Spain triggered joyous scenes, and when the final whistle went, the party started. This victory was not a total surprise for Spanish fans. As European champions, Spain went into this World Cup as one of the favourites, but with some key players, including star winger Lamine Yamal, shaking off injuries going into the tournament, there were doubts. But this win fully vindicates Spain's attacking, possession-based style of football. The players are due to return to Spain later today, and they will then take part in victory celebrations in Madrid.
6: Spain went through the whole tournament conceding just a single goal. Their captain Rodri, who was awarded the Golden Ball for Player of the Tournament, lifted the famous golden trophy handed to him by President Trump. For Argentina's Lionel Messi, who's 39, it could be his last game at the competition. He was in tears after being given his second place medal. The US military has said it's targeted Iranian military command centers, missile and drone launch sites and maritime capabilities on a ninth consecutive night of strikes. US CENTCOM said it aimed to degrade Iran's military capabilities. Yusuf Tahar reports.
8: Despite the military operations and claims and counterclaims by both Washington and Tehran, the U.S. Secretary of State Marco Rubio has told reporters that the U.S. is still open to a diplomatic solution with Iran. He urged other countries to help stop it controlling the Strait of Hormuz, which he said Tehran was trying to use as leverage. Iran, meanwhile, has said it targeted U.S. aircraft at Jordan's Aqaba airport and that two oil tankers had exploded after attempting to transit the Strait of Hormuz. The increasing tension in the Middle East has pushed oil prices to their highest in more than a month.
6: Thousands of people have gathered in Delhi ahead of a planned march on Parliament to demand accountability in India's education system. Supporters of the youth-led cockroach movement are demanding the resignation of the education minister over exam paper leaks. Our correspondent Azadeh Mashiri is at the march.
9: Right now they're calling for the resignation of the education minister. They're calling for education reforms. It's worth saying that this is just the issue that they're pushing right now. They have said that they believe their movement has grown as a result of the wide discontent in India amongst the youth, which represent half of the 1.4 billion people in India, and that for a long time now, young Indians feel that they have not been listened to or represented by mainstream politics.
6: World News from the BBC. Hungary's Prime Minister Péter Modrý has said he'll ask the famous chess player Judit Polgár to be Hungary's next president. It comes after his government ousted the former incumbent Tomás Súlyog. They'd accused him of being a puppet of Mr. Modrý's predecessor, Viktor Orbán, who suffered a crushing electoral defeat in April after 16 years in power. Mr. Modrý will be meeting Ms. Polgár later on Monday. Nigeria's military has said it's prevented a mass abduction at a school in the northeastern state of Borno. It said fighters from two Islamist groups attacked the girls' school early in the morning. Police officers guarding the school in Monguno are said to have repelled the initial attack. The army says some students were killed after being shot by the attackers. Campaign groups are warning that illegal gold mining is causing a potential environmental catastrophe in several gold-rich countries. The rising price of gold in recent years has caused a surge in non-industrial mining. Ed Butler reports.
10: Rising demand from central banks and economic uncertainty have seen the price of gold double in recent years, and that's fueled a global gold rush, with more than 20% of the world's supply now sourced illegally. Greenpeace estimates that 100,000 hectares of forest have been lost to diggers in the Amazon. Miners use toxic materials like mercury and arsenic, polluting waterways. Colombian law enforcement says that gold mining by the cartels has now become more lucrative than the trade in cocaine.
6: And in golf, Ryan Fox has won the Open Championship at Royal Birkdale in England. The New Zealander shot a 2 under 68 to finish one ahead of the American Cameron Young. After a final round full of spills and thrills, Fox knew a birdie on the 18th would be enough to secure his first major title. BBC News.
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0: Welcome to Fronteras, a program that explores issues at the border and beyond through the lens of arts, culture, and history. I'm Marian Navarro, filling in for Norma Martinez with Texas Public Radio in San Antonio. From La Llorona to El Cucuy, urban legends and folktales are passed down orally from generation to generation. A uniquely South San Antonio urban legend is one of the Donkey Lady. In the tale, a quiet woman faces an intense moment of violence that reverberates across the community. The new book, The Donkey Lady, A Graphic Parable, reclaims the tale and adapts it for children by highlighting themes of defiance, survival, and humanity. We're speaking with the book's author, Carmen Tafoya, and its illustrator, Thelma Ortiz Muraida. Tafoya, a San Antonio native, recounts her own experiences with the legend and how the book came to be.
1: I think the first time I heard it, I was 8 years old. It was on the playground. And I was very, very west side. And some of my little friends had cousins and grandparents on the south side. And they came back from one of those weekends and told me all about the Donkey Lady. And it was very scary. But it was also very intriguing because you would hear them say, "Pobrecita, la camaron." As years passed, I often wondered, because there wasn't a lot of information out about the Donkey Lady other than the Donkey Lady Bridge. And as with most folklore, it varies so much, and each generation enriches it. Each generation adds their own story. They start with something that happened, and people talk about what happened, and then it begins to fit with the values and the needs and the urgencies of the people. It begins to change details to make it more relevant to each generation. So I wanted to go back to the earliest version of the Donkey Lady that I had heard and find out what was in common between these old tales. If this happened, I figure sometime in the early 1900s, sometime before 1940, definitely before 1940, because some of the informants did say, no, yo oí esto cuando estaba chiquita. Ya conocí el cuento ya cuando comencé la escuela. I knew this story ever since I was tiny, before I started school. So I'd kind of gauge it by their ages. And so I said, okay, this has got to be at least as old as the 1930s, possibly earlier. And I listened to what was in common. And they all had three things in common. She lived alone, so she was vulnerable. She was of mixed race. They weren't sure if she was black or brown or Indian, or and you know, people came in with different versions of it. And then the third thing was that she had been burnt, horribly burnt in a fire. In some of the versions, she dies. In some of the versions, she lives. There's never a clear explanation of why the donkey is involved. Many of them attributed it to the looks of her face as she was being burnt, or the sound of her screams when she was being burnt. But there was always a moment of silence in there when they'd say, "La quemaron, pobrecita." So there was compassion coming through. So I thought, well, they're telling this scary story, but the monster in the story is not her. As time passed, as we moved into the 21st century, and cell phones and social media began to replace the folk stories that grandparents told, I noticed that a lot of the legends were being blended. And they were talking about the Donkey Lady with the similarities to La Llorona. And as I talked to more people and found the older people's versions, there was a distinctive sense between the two. So one night, the story popped out, as stories sometimes do. The words that I used probably aren't the same words that the original person, whom we now call the Donkey Lady, used, but hopefully the spirit of the story is the same, because I tried to listen to the silences. And when you listen to folklore And I've collected lots and lots of folklore over the years. It's been my richest source of cultural grounding, of cultural values clarification. As I collect folklore, I've learned you have to listen to the silences, what's being said in the silences. So I try to give it relevance to today by staying true to the spirit of the original. That's how the book came about. The legend, I've done some research. Thelma has done some visual research, and Thelma also, my good comadre and artist and illustrator of many of my books, she also went and did artistic research, visual research on at the Donkey Lady Bridge.
0: Tell me a little bit about that research, Thelma, and what you remember of the legend and what you found.
2: Well, it was my father that really told me all these stories. He was so big into telling us a lot of human stories of people in the West Side, on the South Side. And when he would take us as a family just driving along the South Side, there was a point where we crossed the Donkey Lady Bridge. And he told us briefly about it. We were young, so I don't think he made it scary for us in that there was a woman here who lived in this area and that she was burned. And I know that sparked my curiosity. But at the same time, they say, well, you can hear her sometimes speaking at night. Those stories sort of connected with me in the things that he described of the land. And I wanted to even bring that out in the illustrations that I did, where there's this vast countryside, the beauty of the pastures, and even, you know, horses, chickens, donkeys, everything. But I also researched, how am I going to convey this story in the right medium? I know a lot of children's books are, you know, in color and bright and cheery, but there's also something deeper in this story, and I felt I needed to use one of just the earliest form of medium, and that's charcoal. So I drew the whole story in charcoal and pastel. What's beautiful about charcoal is the values that you get of the deepest black, and in contrast to the white, those shadings kind of felt I needed to tell the story in that way, so I chose that medium.
0: And I noticed that you start to bring in a little bit more color with the Donkey Lady herself. So the fire at the end, when we see the Donkey Lady, there's a little bit of green.
2: Yeah, I wanted to suggest a little bit of color because it's a little bit of that human side of the story. And so maybe I get it a little bit more intense later, especially when I'm portraying the fire. And even at the end, where it's a totally different time period. So that's where it changes. I love charcoal. I love the drawing. Drawing is just a beautiful way of just expressing the actual story, the text.
0: And I think that that's something that you capture so starkly in the images and in the pages. When you were sketching this out using charcoal, tell me a little bit about that process of hearing the words and reading the words that Carmen had for you and putting the images that you had onto a page and actually rounding out the story.
2: The story was in my head for a long time. I guess like with other story or any painting I do, I have to... It just embodies me, you know. I have to feel that what I'm doing is believable. It's believable how it's portrayed, but it's also believable to me. And in telling that story in charcoal, I wanted the freedom of the drawing, of the lines to flow, whether it was creating the wind or even a gesture in someone's face. Those lines are part of the story. And within those lines, you see shadows and shapes. that sort of like give a fullness to the story that is being created.
1: And I've got to say that Thelma's paintings, her sketches in this have been so realistic that we did a sneak preview reading at the World Heritage Center, and we had numerous people in the audience come up and say afterwards to me, "Oh my God, that picture on that page, that I've seen that place. I know that place." So she actually was able to reach a collective memory and a collective culture of the south side of San Antonio, that people would feel that she had captured their history, their story in some way, in her illustrations. I asked specifically that Thelma be the artist for this work because I knew she would give that cultural depth to it.
0: Former San Antonio and Texas poet laureate Carmen Tafoya collaborated with artist Thelma Ortiz Moreira for The Donkey Lady, A Graphic Parable. When we come back, how urban legends become a part of cultural identity.
1: When culture passes on these legends, the reason people repeat them is because they find meaning in them. If they didn't, they wouldn't remember the story, they wouldn't care about it. But something about the story impacts them so heavily that they have to repeat it to others.
0: Our conversation continues next on Fronteras.
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0: What does it mean to love a place and still long to leave it? 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I'm Yvette Benavides. 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

0: 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On July 4th, 2025, a flash flood hit the upper Guadalupe River. The Texas Newsroom and Frontline produced a podcast investigating the disaster. Here is episode 3 of After the Flood.
1: On July 12th, 2025, Matthew and Wendy Childress celebrated the life of their only daughter in Houston.
2: The funeral was overwhelming. It was a packed house.
1: Chloe's service was held at St. Luke's United Methodist Church about a week after they'd identified her body in Kerrville.
2: Walking into the sanctuary was overwhelming just to see the level and volume of people that were there. And the first 10 or so rows of the pews were filled with girls and her friends. They were all wearing white in honor of Chloe.
1: Some of Chloe's friends spoke. Matthew says they shared happy memories and silly stories. He wanted them to remember the best sides of Chloe. Then Matthew took his place behind the microphone.
3: I am Matthew Childress, and I am honored to be the father of a hero, Chloe Madeline Childress. This sucks. This sucks. This is as terrible as you think it is. Everything she faced, she figured out how to conquer without our hand-holding. She wanted to become a cheerleader and tumble and be a flyer. She did that, not us. She wanted to play guitar. She did that. She wanted to start a slime store back in the day. She made thousands of dollars selling slime all over the freaking world. She then decided to sell graduation buttons and stickers and pens. She made thousands of dollars selling this crap to all their friends.
2: When she started to grow up, we started to see that personality really come out in her schoolwork. She was driven. She wanted to be smarter. She wanted to drive to be better as a human being, as a woman, as a student.
3: So what was Chloe to become? Give me a second.
2: She had extremely good grades, got to the University of Texas on her own.
1: Matthew and his family were grieving everything Chloe could have been.
3: Awkward dates, hangovers, school, med school. She wanted to be a doctor. You know, work life, bitching and moaning about your boss, first apartments, dogs, marriage, crazy in-laws, kids. You know, it's not about 1,000 moments. It's about 1 billion moments that she's already had, but just many billions that she won't get to have now. And that's what we're currently grappling with.
1: The family had received the church's blessing to depart from a traditional service and play some non-traditional music.
3: I want you all to take these songs, and if you ever listen to them, to think of Chloe. So this is I Need My Girl by The National. We both love this band because, one, just because I naturally love them, but Chloe loved them because the lead singer and Taylor Swift did a duet on her album. But every time I would listen to this song, and this is years ago, even back then it would make me tear up and think of Chloe.
1: At the service, Matthew briefly spoke about the early morning hours of the flood, about what Chloe and her fellow counselor Catherine Ferruzzo were likely doing as the water rose.
3: Chloe was not just my hero. She was an actual hero. I will never know exactly what happened that night. And as much of the terror and horror that I try to keep out of my brain, I know she was leading those children with Catherine by her side, following the counselor policies, doing everything they could in their power when it got bad to lead those girls to safety. She wasn't just my hero. She was their hero.
1: Matthew's grief was overwhelming, and so was his anger. So he and other families who lost their kids at Camp Mystic decided to do something about it. On July 4th, 2025, the Texas Hill Country saw one of the deadliest floods in U.S. history. More than 130 people died that weekend, mostly in Kerr County. The tragedy prompted outrage and a lot of questions. What had gone wrong in those early morning hours? Particularly at Camp Mystic, a popular summer camp in the Hill Country, where the director and 27 girls died.
4: She needed your help, and you abandoned her, didn't you?
5: These people did not want this to happen. They are good people that cared about these girls and these families, but nothing had changed in decades.
1: This is After the Flood, a podcast from the Texas Newsroom and PBS's Frontline. I'm Dominic Anthony Walsh. This is episode 3, Who, When, Where, and Now What? We're going to take you through what happened the morning of July 4th at Camp Mystic, the legislation and investigations that followed, and what that's all meant for other summer camps in Texas.

0: From the Childress's home in Houston, you can hear the bells at St. Luke's, the same church where Chloe's funeral was held. Matthew tells me he's still oscillating between the different stages of grief.
1: It is not linear on the grief, the anger, the acceptance. All those pieces, you bounce around constantly, and it's nonstop. I still do that today. Certain things will trigger you that you don't anticipate. It could be a picture, it could be an action, it could be driving by a restaurant that you went to. But we live in this world every single day that I find myself just shaking my head saying, I can't believe I find myself here.
0: One of the places he has found himself over and over again with other Camp Mystic families is the state capitol.
2: Senate Committee on Disaster Preparedness and Flooding will come to order. Clerk will call the roll.
3: Chairman Perry.
2: Here.
3: Vice Chair Flores.
0: Senator. A few weeks after the flood, Texas lawmakers convened hearings. State Senator Charles Perry opened one with an especially ominous reminder.
2: There will be another flood. What we learn from this and what actions we take and what actionable items we demand, not options, out of this process will hopefully save lives in the next event. So with that, that's the goal and the objective.
0: One by one, survivors detailed their experiences to lawmakers.
4: On the night of July 4th, my wife, Nancy, my daughter, and I barely survived the flood that overtook our property at 3:15 a.m., with water rising so fast that all routes were blocked.
5: We ended up staying in the trees for several hours. We watched other cars shoot down the river and massive trees, and we just prayed. My daughter was not identified until Thursday the 10th, and the only thing that identified her at all was her charm bracelet.
0: Then came a Kerr County official the public had not heard from, Emergency Management Coordinator William Dub Thomas. Thomas told lawmakers he had been sick on July 3rd, off duty and resting at home. The career law enforcement officer then admitted that he'd been sleeping through most of the morning on July 4th. He said his wife woke him up at 5:30 a.m. after the flood had torn through places like Bumblebee Hills from Episode 1 and Camp Mystic.
6: To those of you who ask, what would you have done differently? The honest answer is that, based on the data we had at the time, there was no clear indicator that a catastrophic flood was imminent.
0: But as you heard about in Episode 2, federal and state officials had been preparing for major flooding on July 3rd and had been notifying emergency managers across the state, including in Kerr County. The National Weather Service, which Thomas himself admitted was the county's first line of notification for weather events, had issued its first flood watch alert the afternoon of July 3rd when Thomas was homesick. The alert meant that conditions were favorable for a flood, about 40 minutes after it was sent.
6: I briefly woke around 2 p.m. when there was no local rainfall or indication of elevated risk and returned to rest.
0: The National Weather Service sent another flood watch alert around 8 that evening. Its first flash flood warning, meaning a flood was coming or happening and posed a serious threat to life and property, was sent at 1:14 a.m. on July 4th. Federal meteorologists had also tried to personally contact Thomas, calling him multiple times in the early morning hours of July 4th to notify him the river was flooding, but he didn't pick up. He was asleep. Thomas's boss, Kerr County Judge Rob Kelly, told lawmakers that he had been out of town at the time of the flood. He was visiting Lake Travis, a popular vacation destination just outside Austin. And no one beyond Thomas and Judge Kelly had been designated to answer calls from emergency managers. Kelly's admission drew a sharp rebuke from Lieutenant Governor Dan Patrick, one of the top elected officials in the state.
7: You should have been here. You should have been here directing that response. That's your responsibility. I'm not pointing a finger. I'm not blaming you. I just want to set the record straight. Everyone was here that day working their ass off. And you were nowhere to be found.
0: Kerr County Sheriff Larry Letha told lawmakers that deputies woke him up after parts of the county had already been devastated.
8: But you didn't wake up till 4:20. The judge is in Lake Travis, and the emergency manager is sick.
9: Correct, ma'am. At that time, my people were out there doing the job. You know, I got the call at 4:20, but they were doing their job notifying people and rescuing people.
8: But you, to your point, this was a weather event nobody had ever seen. It was moving fast.
9: Yes, ma'am.
8: The three guys in Kerr County who were responsible for sounding the alarm were effectively unavailable.
0: According to a federal investigation, the National Weather Service also tried to call the sheriff's office three times around 3:40 a.m. to warn them of river flooding. The calls immediately disconnected. Along with warning them, federal weather officials had been trying to connect with local emergency responders for another reason. They needed a better sense of the flooding, particularly on the South Fork of the Guadalupe River. There were no gauges measuring that part of the river, which is also home to Camp Mystic. As you heard in the last episode, local officials hadn't been willing to update the flood warning system and add new river gauges to the area. A few weeks after those hearings is when Chloe Childress should have been heading to college. Instead, Matthew was in Austin.
1: So August 14th originally was my daughter's move-in day at her dorm, Hardin House, in Austin. So that day, instead, we had made arrangements to meet with the governor, the lieutenant governor, and the speaker of the house to lobby for camp safety.
0: The 27 girls who died at Camp Mystic were now being referred to as the Heavens 27.
1: And as part of that, we were working with some lobbying teams, and about 20 of the Heavens 27 families went. And we had hour and a half meetings with each of those individuals. And each meeting ended with us giving them our request, which was to, in the next special session, to make camp safety a priority.
0: Lawmakers debated how to plan for and respond to floods through legislation, and not just at camps, but around the state. They would ultimately give nearly $300 million for relief efforts to improve flood preparedness and to help communities across Texas, including Kerr County, build flood warning systems. They also put new requirements in place for youth camps. Camps now need state-approved emergency plans and have to train campers on them. Camps in floodplains need to follow a bunch of additional requirements, such as adding evacuation equipment, like ladders, to cabins. And they must now evacuate if the National Weather Service issues a flood warning alert. In September, Matthew and other Heavens 27 families watched from the gallery of the Texas Capitol as bills they'd helped create that could have saved their daughters were becoming laws.
1: And then during the Senate bill passing, the Lieutenant Governor, Dan Patrick, made additional comments about the two counselors.
10: They were old enough and big enough, they could have saved themselves. And they stayed. They stayed. So to those two counselors, I don't know that we have an award for courage in Texas, but if we don't, we need to have one. Because those two 18-year-olds did what scripture says. You give your life to try to save another.
1: I was pretty stoic, pretty stone-faced. And what he said brought me to roaring tears.
0: Families are even lobbying for changes in other states. Alabama's new camp safety law is named after Sarah Marsh, an 8-year-old girl from the state who died at Camp Mystic. Childress says he sees momentum behind bills filed in Maryland, Missouri, and Oklahoma.
1: Most meaningful to all of us is what we're doing across other states. What we passed in Texas is now being used as a template for other states to leverage, and it brings such joy and happiness that their lives are not just lost in vain, that they can be conceived or seen as heroes helping to save other lives of children that they would never have met in the past.
0: But would anything actually change at Mystic, or any other summer camp in Texas for that matter? 7 months after Texas passed new camp laws, Mystic was back in the news. The investigation Matthew, Wendy, and other Mystic parents had pushed for was complete. On April 27th, 2026, a lawyer appointed by the state legislature named Casey Garrett presented the findings to lawmakers in Austin. She laid out what happened that morning at the camp. Garrett started by highlighting just how prestigious and beloved it was.
11: The lion's share of the situation was a multi-generational, you know, put your daughter on the wait list at birth. This was, you know, wives telling their new husbands that if we have a daughter, she'll go to Mystic. It was a known thing. It was a very traditional culture.
0: Also part of that culture, flooding.
11: Part of the camp lore, right? Many people in this room told me about being on Senior Hill when the land bridge would flood, and we liked it because we could stay in our cabins and have food delivered to us by boat. It was novel. It was part of camp lore. It became a very complacent sort of flood culture at Camp Mystic. It was just kind of part of life there.
0: What you're about to hear is what happened that morning, according to Garrett, a federal investigation, and testimony that's come out in the multiple lawsuits filed against Camp Mystic. The Eastland family, which owns the camp, declined to be interviewed for this podcast. Unlike some of Kerr County's leaders, Mystic co-owner and director Dick Eastland was awake the night of July 3rd into July 4th. He'd been obsessively monitoring rain and river gauge data on his phone as he watched news about national politics on TV. The data he was looking at would not have given him a good sense of how the Guadalupe was rising near Mystic, since, again, there were no gauges nearby. At 1:14 a.m., the National Weather Service issued that first flash flood warning for Kerr County. Weather alerts had become really common over the years in this part of the state. But flash flooding during camp season was rare. Only two flash flood warning alerts had been sent out during camp season since 2007. At 1:45 a.m., about 30 minutes after the alert was sent, Dick walkie-talkied his son Edward, who had been asleep. Dick was worried the river would start rising and asked Edward, a director at the camp, to help him move some canoes. Edward later told a court that neither he nor his father saw the need to wake anyone up at that point. But many campers were awake and worried. At 2:30 a.m., two counselors from the cabins closest to the Guadalupe River ran to the front office to tell Dick and Edward that water was coming into their cabins.
11: Let me remind you, this is 2:30 a.m. It is pitch black. It is pouring rain. These girls are in their pajamas, and they make the decision to run to the front office. And so that was a significant decision. They were obviously very concerned about what was going on.
0: Dick had been messaging his wife, Tweety, in the meantime.
11: And Dick obviously knows this is a real serious problem because he's texting that there's over 4 inches of rain.
0: But Edward said in court testimony that at that point in the night, the river hadn't reached the cabins. So Dick and Edward drove the concerned counselors back to their cabins and told them to put towels down to soak up the water. Shortly thereafter, at 2:55, the camp's gatekeeper used her walkie-talkie to tell Dick and Edward that her cabin was quickly taking on water.
11: She gets on the radio and frantically radios to Edward and to whoever's listening, "My cabin is flooding." Edward says, "Get to higher ground. Get out, Francis. Get to higher ground."
0: A few minutes later, Dick, Edward, and the camp's night watchman began evacuating some of the cabins closest to the river. Edward later admitted in court that they could have done things differently leading up to that point. The grounds were still passable on foot, so they could have gone cabin to cabin and told campers to evacuate themselves. They could have used the loudspeaker, which just hours before had played taps before bedtime, to tell the girls to run to higher ground. Instead, the girls were expected to shelter in place, which was camp protocol. But some counselors decided to take matters into their own hands. Between 3:24 and 3:40, they started evacuating their campers on foot. Here's Garrett talking about the conversation investigators had with those counselors.
11: They express to us that they know nobody's coming. Nobody's coming for us. We know that that's done. These counselors realize we've got to take action.
0: Dick then radioed that campers in cabins called Bubble Inn and Twins 1 and 2 had to be evacuated. The cabins were in a particularly low-lying area of the camp, near the Guadalupe River. They also housed the youngest campers, the 8- and 9-year-olds. Chloe Childress was a counselor in Bubble Inn. At 3:50, Dick used his walkie-talkie to ask for help. State investigators later found that he had likely put all of the girls in Bubble Inn in his SUV to try to evacuate them, even though he'd warned Edward against driving in the flood earlier that night.
11: And then the next radio transmission from Dick is, "I have Bubble Inn cabin in my car. I'm stuck against a tree. I need help."
0: Edward radioed back that he couldn't help. He was stuck trying to help girls in Twins 1 and 2. Edward would later describe the harrowing situation to a court.
12: I held onto those girls, pulled him out of the door frame while there was another girl. Twins 1 jumped on my back. I don't know who it was, but they put their arms around my neck. Before we got washed out, and the water came up over my head very quickly.
0: The state investigation found that counselors in the twin cabins were eventually left with no choice but to try to help the campers swim to safety. Some were swept away and died. Mary Liz Eastland, the camp's chief medical officer and Edward's wife, later told a court she didn't help evacuate some of the most vulnerable campers because rushing water had stopped her from reaching their cabins. Then she made a startling admission about camper Seal Stewart under questioning from the Stewart family's attorney.
13: You knew the property, you knew the flood lines, you knew access points, your children knew them, and these were first-year campers. You had 34 more years of experience than Seal. She needed your help and you abandoned her, didn't you?
5: Yes.
0: By 4:09 a.m., Edward was submerged, according to his phone data. He was swept away by the floodwaters, along with some of the girls he was trying to help. Edward and hundreds of girls and camp staffers at Mystic survived the flood, but Dick Eastland, 25 campers, and 2 counselors did not. The state investigation found that Mystic had no written plans for what to do in an emergency, which were required even at the time of the flood. There were no evacuation protocols or drills. None of the nearly 40 adults at the camp at the time had been told to evacuate campers, and none were assigned to supervise any of the campers who had evacuated. One of those girls, who returned to her cabin to retrieve a belonging, died. Garrett summed up the state's investigation by saying this about the Eastlands.
11: They are loving Christian people. Unfortunately, they were running a multi-million-dollar for-profit business like something from 1965. These people did not want this to happen. They are good people that cared about these girls and these families, but nothing had changed in decades.
0: For Matthew Childress, the hearings and the state investigation were tough to listen to, but there was also a sense of vindication.
1: All that information was shocking on the face of it, but also confirmed everything that we had been claiming. There was a tremendous amount of relief. You know, it felt like that there was a weight lifted from many of us.
0: At a court hearing in April, Edward Eastland apologized to the families of the Heavens 27. Many of whom, including the Childresses, were suing the Eastlands.
14: I think about the night of the flood every moment of every day. We tried our hardest that night, and it wasn't enough to save your daughters. We were devastated alongside you. I regret not communicating more with each of you earlier, and I'm so sorry.
0: But up until that point, Camp Mystic had been planning to reopen for the 2026 season, even though it was under investigation by the state for possible neglect. Girls were already signed up for summer sessions that would have been at a separate property from where people died in the flood. The Heavens 27 families fought the reopening, but Eastland family attorney Michael Watts said that their objections weren't enough to stop it from happening.
15: I acknowledge their pain, and I acknowledge how difficult it is, but no one person has, in my view, the right to tell hundreds and hundreds and hundreds and hundreds of other families who have benefited from the Christian guidance of this camp and want their girls back here for future generations, that they can't do that.
0: But days after Edward's apology, Camp Mystic changed course and announced it would not reopen for the summer 2026 season. Many of the Eastlands, including Edward, had just very publicly testified in court. Casey Garrett had just presented her findings to state lawmakers, and the state had just notified Mystic that it hadn't complied with many of the new laws around youth camps in its application to reopen. Mystic's safety plan in the event of an emergency, including a flood, had been deemed insufficient, and it hadn't laid out where cabins were in relation to designated floodplains. The state gave Mystic the chance to amend its application and refile before the camp decided to close for the year. And Mystic wasn't alone. While the new camp safety laws had overwhelmingly passed, there were a few notable holdouts, including State Representative Wes Verdell. He's a Republican who represents Kerr County. Verdell argued that lawmakers had been so quick to pass legislation that they hadn't worked with camps to make sure the new laws were feasible. He pointed out that many camps were small, nonprofit, faith-based. In other words, they couldn't afford costly safety plans or new licensing fees.
16: My honest opinion, I think that this bill was filed to punish Camp Mystic, and everyone else has to suffer because of it.
0: But his calls to change the laws before the 2026 camp season went unanswered. Every camp that applied to operate for the season was told their emergency plans had not followed new state laws. They were each given a chance to amend their applications, and most were eventually accepted. But many camps either closed or scaled back operations to avoid needing to be licensed at all.
16: I think this legislation has hurt camps. Over 60 camps are now out of business that didn't reapply for a youth camp license. And we have about 360 camps in the state of Texas, and the others are just barely, I think, barely being able to meet the requirements because there's such an overstretch of what government's responsible for. Because of what happened at Camp Mystic, which is terrible tragedy, now there's this idea that all camps are really unsafe and that we have to create this extreme requirements on it.
0: State lawmakers will meet again in 2027. Verdell says he'll push for changes to the camp legislation.
16: I'll be filing a bill to repeal the things that I think are in overreach of it. But honestly, I think the Texas legislature did a huge disservice to the state of Texas and to camps and to campers and people that send their kids to camps.
0: He's especially upset about what he characterizes as an attempt by lawmakers to punish Camp Mystic.
16: I think a lot of people expect perfection out of Dick Eastland and the Eastland family through all this. And I think in reality, all of us are not perfectly prepared for anything.
0: I first sat down with Matthew Childress just before Thanksgiving 2025. Matthew, his wife Wendy, and their son Jack were about to head abroad for the holiday. Chloe would have been a freshman at the University of Texas, and her 19th birthday was in October.
17: We're going to be breaking tradition. And traditionally, we would be with my family because going back to our usual traditions here in Houston, here at our house, with our family is maybe too hard of a burden to take on.
0: He told me that the pain is always there, interrupting the regular rhythms of life.
17: You find yourself not thinking about it, which is great. And you're focused on positive things and productive things, but there's always this sort of dark cloud sort of waiting for you. That reminder that, oh yes, this happened. And this is something that we're stuck with, that we can't escape.
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In the fall of 1844, Felix Mendelssohn walked away from it all. The conservatory he'd founded, the packed schedules in London, Berlin, and Leipzig. He packed up and took his family to a quiet apartment in Frankfurt. Some space to breathe and create. He wrote to his brother and said, "These are happy days." And it was there, in those happy days, the following summer, that he composed this. A string quintet full of heart. But one he decided the world would never hear. Well, he was wrong, obviously. You're going to hear it later this hour. I'm Melanie Renata. This is Music Through the Night. Imagine rolling up to a house party and Mozart Sr. and Mozart Jr. are there giving a private performance. Scholars are pretty sure that's exactly what happened one fall day in Milan, and they believe that it was a performance that saw the premiere of two works by a then 15-year-old Wolfgang Amadeus, both his 12th and his 13th symphonies. This is his 12th in G. Here's the Prague Chamber Orchestra.

the markings of greatness all over that work. Mozart's 12th Symphony in G Major, Charles Mackaris conducting the Prague Chamber Orchestra. I'm Melanie Renata with a symphonic poem that feels a bit like an elegy. Coming up in just a minute, you're listening to Music Through the Night.

What you're about to hear is the sound of a young, gifted composer's musical exploration of mortality, written before she died at just 24 years old. It's called Of a Sad Evening, composed by Lily Boulanger.

Music often performed alongside its very bright companion piece called Of a Spring Morning, that was Of a Sad Evening by Lily Boulanger, Joanne Folletta conducting the Women's Philharmonic. Now you and I are going to swing high after that. Larky Budelli with a work Felix Mendelssohn reportedly begrudgingly finished, his string quintet number 2 in B-flat major. I'm Melanie Renata. 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

0: Apparently, Mendy was not a big fan of that finale. Supposedly, that's the only reason he didn't want to publish it, but thankfully, it was published. Felix Mendelssohn's second string quintet in B-flat major, performed for you there by Larkibudelli.
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Classical music is often thought of as a serious art form. But throughout history, composers have infused their music with a sense of humor. And honestly, the biggest jokester may very well have been Franz Joseph Haydn. You might call him a musical jester. He'd do everything from false endings to even once crafting a piece where violinists would intentionally, chaotically retune their strings in the middle of a performance. Seems he just couldn't contain himself. When it came to his symphonies, he'd give them nicknames that would sort of clue the audience into what sort of comedic journey they were in for. With his typical highbrow humor, his 47th symphony is also known as Palindrome. The second part of the minuet is exactly the same as the first, but backwards. It's performed for you here by Il Giardino Armonico, Giovanni Antonini at the podium. It's gonna give you quite a little kick at the start. I'm Melanie Renata. This is Music Through the Night.

0: a bit of a mood booster as you slip further into your Monday. Giovanni Antonini conducting Il Giardino Armonico for Palindrome, Haydn's 47th Symphony in G major. The mood and the pace will stay lifted with a violin and piano duo in just a tick. I'm Melanie Renata, and this is Music Through the Night.
1: From the TPR Community Events Calendar, on Wednesday afternoon, make seed bombs at the Collins Garden Library. Participants will learn about wildflowers as well. This activity will be led by the San Antonio Botanical Garden. 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
0: Not only was she fluent in many of the world's romantic languages, 19th century French singer Pauline Viardot-Garcia was also fluent in musical composition, and those skills merged for her work Six Pieces. From that work, here's her Tarantelle, performed by violinist Radel Kupel and pianist Wolfgang Mans.

Music from a piano student of Franz Liszt, Pauline Viardot-Garcia, the Tarantelle from her Six Pieces. We're going to stick with music from some of Spain's great composers. The Spanish spirit just spills out of this work by Joaquin Rodrigo, a virtuoso pianist and incredible composer, especially of music for the guitar. This is his Concerto for a Festival, performed by the Naples Philharmonic and guitarist David Russell. I'm Melanie Renata. 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

The only constant thing in life is change. The seasons, people, society, everything changes. And artists have played with that universal truth for ages. There's a film from the 1960s set in Italy during a time of great political change. In the film, the tides of society shift. Revolution looms. And the characters find themselves navigating changes in all directions. This is a lighthearted vibe from the score of that film, the film being The Leopard. These are dances. Coming up later this hour, I'm Melanie Renata. This is Music Through the Night.

Later this hour, the suite from one of Handel's operas and some folk tunes with a 20th century twist. First, a work that is both elegant and whimsical, a brief blink and you'll miss it moment, Cécile Chaminade's Valse Ballet.

Pianist Peter Jacobs with a chipper little work from French composer Cécile Chaminade, her Valse Ballet, Opus 112. I'm Melanie Renata, glad to be with you for some music through the night. You slide here into a graceful slice of a cinematic score from the 1963 film The Leopard, set in 1860s Italy, where a fight for equality leads the upper class to experience quite the reckoning. This music feels much lighter than the plot. Light on your feet, at least. It's Dances by Nino Rota.

0: Loosely based on the music of Giuseppe Verdi, dances from The Leopard by Nino Rota, Riccardo Muti conducting the Orchestra of La Scala Milan. I'm Melanie Renata with some educational music from the 1950s. Coming up in just a minute, this is Music Through the Night.
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0: In order to introduce the beauty of old classics to new 20th century music students, composer Gordon Jacob crafted this work, and he gave it the cheeky name Old Wine in New Bottles. It's shared with you here by the Chamber Winds.

some old English folk tunes transformed into an educational opportunity, a work called Old Wine in New Bottles by composer and educator Gordon Jacob, the Chamber Winds performing. I'm Melanie Renata. You're listening to Music Through the Night. While Handel lived and worked in Italy, he pretty much perfected the Italian opera. And when he settled in London, he brought that genre with him. The first opera he shared with London audiences absolutely blew them away. And maybe, just maybe, if he hadn't given them such a phenomenal show with Rinaldo, well, perhaps this opera would have been more warmly received. This is the suite to his opera Faithful Shepherd. Here's Tafel Music.

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long before Beethoven's fiery and phenomenal image was fully set in stone, he was the young virtuoso who rocked Vienna. He dueled fellow pianists, improvised like nobody's business, and rightfully claimed his place at the top, not with bravado, but just with brilliance. However, one concerto from him showed a very different side of him, tender, radiant, even vulnerable. That side of Beethoven is on the way. I'm Melanie Renata. This is Music Through the Night. You get to snoop around later this hour and peep into the life of a bee. It's a work for strings, unsurprisingly, and a clarinet. First, a work solidly for strings by composer Arthur Foote, who never played a single string instrument. He knew nothing about the technique of the violin, yet, oh, he could write for strings like nobody's business. Here's his suite for strings in E, performed by the Dogma Chamber Orchestra.

0: It's funny how simple the explanation of artistic expression can be sometimes. Arthur Foote said he loved to compose for the strings because they just felt very practical. And that was his suite for strings in E major, the Dogma Chamber Orchestra, performing. I'm Melanie Renata, and although I don't condone snooping in people's journals, we do take a musical peek inside the diary of a bee in just a moment. 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
0: The sounds of nature are what most inspired Scottish composer Helen Leach, and through this work of hers, you'll hear what she imagined would be the private thoughts of a bee.

Can you picture it? A teeny tiny little bee buzzing from flower to flower, its pollen pockets overflowing. That's from Helen Leach, called Forget Me Not, from her Diary of the Bee. Clarinetist John Bradbury performing with the Victoria String Quartet. You swing to a totally different side of the musical spectrum here. Gentle, at first, Beethoven's 4th Piano Concerto in G sort of breaks from tradition. Instead of a grand orchestral flourish at the start, pianist Vladimir Eshkenazi gently welcomes you onto the ride. And then, as he also conducts, the Cleveland Orchestra take it from there. I'm Melanie Renata. 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

0: a fair amount of drama, but quiet moments of brilliance bursting through. Beethoven's fourth piano concerto in G is opus 58. Vladimir Ashkenazy performing the piano solo and conducting the Cleveland Orchestra.
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0: This work by Ernst Eigner will scratch a couple of itches. There's the gentle sparkle of harpist Zilke Eichhorn, and that gets balanced out with the power of the Kerfaltz Chamber Orchestra. In the depths of the early hours of the day, in the middle of these powerful winds and strings, that harp will burst through like a meteor. It's Eichner's Harp Concerto No. 1 in C major. I think you're gonna love it. I'm Melanie Renata. I'm so glad you're here. Please, stay with me. The night is slowly fading into day, so before the dark hours have fully passed, I want to share this haunting work with you. It's called By Night by Sophie Hutchings.

some incredibly talented musicians performing with Voces 8 by Night by Sophie Hutchings. Get all details of every piece you hear at our website, yourclassicalnpr.org. I'm Melanie Renata. Thank you for sharing some of your precious time and space with me this morning. Before your Monday really takes off and you get tossed into the throes of another week, here, take some time for yourself. Guitarist Vicento Coves creating that space for you to sink into. It's the Suite Castellana by Federico Torroba.

If you liked that, you'll love our guitar stream at our website, yourclassical.org. Basically, classical guitar on tap anytime you need it. That was guitarist Vicento Coves with the Suite Castellana from Federico Torroba. I'm Melanie Renata. Good morning. So glad to be here with you. I've got a brief but powerful slice of music for you here. It's the third movement from the Second Symphony of Swedish composer Alfrida Andre.

0: Now, her output of music may be tiny, but boy, is it mighty. The third movement of the Second Symphony of Swedish composer Alfrida André, fittingly performed there by the Stockholm Symphony. Good morning. I'm Melanie Renata with a little bit of musical magic coming up for you in just a moment.
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0: Making music is sort of like casting a spell, and the harp is that one final magical ingredient. Zilke Eichhorn adds that magical touch here with the Kerfolz Chamber Orchestra. It's the first harp concerto in C major from Ernst Eichner.

0: A little sparkling magic there from harpist Zoka Eichhorn, uplifted by the Gerfalz Chamber Orchestra, Ernst Eichner's Harp Concerto No. 1 in C Major. Good morning, I'm Melanie Renata, and as you are born into another day, a piece to put a little pep in your step, coming up in just a tick.
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0: There's no obvious reason for the name of this work. It was simply written to honor a bunch of authors and journalists. So composer Johann Strauss Jr. gave it the very cheeky name, Morning Papers Waltz. 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

0: political thriller made personal, the late Roger Ebert said the official story belongs on the list with films like Z and El Norte. This film is set after the end of the Dirty War, a period of state-sponsored violence in Argentina from the late 70s to the early 80s. In 1985, this film won the Oscar for Best Foreign Language Film. The official story is our next Cinema Tuesdays feature, screening at Alamo Drafthouse Park North on July 21st. 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
2: You ever get caught in project creep? You start out just trying to do one simple thing, and before you know it, the whole day's gone sideways. Well, that's pretty much exactly what happened to Edvard Grieg. He thought he was just writing music for a play. Five acts, nothing too wild. But the job ballooned into 26 separate pieces of music. From that avalanche of work, he carved out something pretty unforgettable. This Peer Gynt suite. You'll step into the glorious and at times rather chaotic mess of it all later this hour. I'm Melanie Renata. Please stay with me.

Well, that might be the cue that it's time to get up. Step outside, grab your morning paper, or do your Wordle, or whatever gets you going in the morning. Johann Strauss Jr.'s Morning Papers Waltz, performed for you there by the Vienna Volksoper Orchestra.

the haunting vocals and harmonies of Ensemble Pan, Mysterious Ones, from Patricia Van Ness. Good morning, my friend. It is 6 past the hour. I'm Melanie Renata. Sounds of love and lovely sounds abound this hour, and this is both an art song by French composer Reynaldo Hahn, just one of more than 100 songs from Hahn. It's called Tu Clarisse.

English hornist Albrecht Mayer taking the place of human vocals and sharing a love song from Reynaldo Hahn, joined there by the Academy of St. Martin in the Fields, a work called To Clarice. Strings take full center stage in this work by Madalena Lara Sermann, who was one of the first composers to really get hyped about the string quartet. Instead of letting them just be entertainment, hers allowed players to really have some fun. This is her second in B-flat major.

0: The Orato Quartet with the second of Lara Sermon's six string quartets, a Melanie Renata, with some more strings that serve up the delicious harmonies of Swedish composer Laura Netzel in just a minute.
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Malin Broman conducting and performing the violin solo with Musica Vitae for the Berceuse from Netzel's Suite for Violin and String Orchestra. I'm Melanie Renata, and the mood takes quite a chaotic turn with this work, Grieg's Peer Gynt Suite No. 1.

0: the Berlin Philharmonic with some of the most recognizable classical music, Grieg's Peer-Gynt Suite No. 1. You'll get to catch your breath with this next work by Rossini. I'm Melanie Renata.
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Before he made it big with operas, Rossini was a teen writing for strings. This is one of the works he wrote, his first sonata in G. Here's the Camerata Bern.

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0: the Camerata Burn, keeping you light on your feet for your Monday morning. Rossini's first sonata in G. I'm Melanie Renata. Thanks for being with me this morning. Be good to yourself today, and be good to your neighbor too, okay?
1: Hello, this is Nathan Cohn inviting you to our next Cinema Tuesday screening, The Official Story. Set in early 1980s Argentina, the film is about a teacher who begins to wonder about the mother of her adopted daughter. Was she one of the disappeared, abducted, or worse, by the government? We're screening La Historia Oficial this Tuesday at 7:30 p.m. at Alamo Drafthouse Park North. You'll find all the details at tprcinema.org. 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

Joseph Haydn was the master of nearly all instruments and plenty of genres. Did I say nearly? Well, there was one instrument he didn't quite dominate, but he can be forgiven because it was barely evolving in his day. That would be the piano. Even still, he was visionary enough to recognize the power of the piano as a solo instrument. Over the years, there's been some confusion and debate about his contributions to the genre, but not with this 11th, pure Haydn. We've got it coming up, Piano Concerto No. 11.

This is the Composer's Datebook for July 20th. I'm John Burge. Today, a tip of the hat to a much beleaguered and frequently unacknowledged species, the piano teacher. Do you, for example, remember the name of your first piano teacher? In the case of Duke Ellington, it was not a name one could easily forget. She was Mrs. Clinkscales, and Ellington always gave her credit for her persistence. Because of my enthusiasm for playing ball and racing through the street, recalled Ellington, I missed more lessons than I took. When she had her piano recital with all her pupils, I was the only one who couldn't play his part, so Mrs. Clinkscales had to play the treble, and I just played the umpy-dump bottom. The avant-garde American composer Morton Feldman immortalized the name of his piano teacher in an elegiac chamber piece entitled Madame Press Died Last Week at 90. This music was premiered in France on today's date in 1970. Madame Morina Press had taught the children of the Tsar and knew the Russian composer Alexander Scriabin. She started teaching Morton Feldman when he was 12, and his tribute to her is scored for 12 instruments, with the piano conspicuous by its absence. Composer's Datebook is produced by APM, American Public Media, in conjunction with the American Composers Forum, reminding you that all music was one.

Susan Spain Dunk composed that Suite for String Orchestra interlude. Douglas Bostock conducted the South German Chamber Orchestra of Pforzheim. Coming up, we'll have some Sergei Rachmaninoff. You'll recognize the women's dance I've got in about 16 minutes or so, along with a Capriccio by Richard Strauss and some Marc-Antoine Charpentier. Find us on the web at yourclassical.org. Marc-Antoine Charpentier composed his grand motet, Te Deum, in six settings, although only four of them have survived. It's thought it was performed to mark the victory celebrations of the Battle of Steinkirk in 1692, probably between 1688 and 98. During his stay at the Jesuit Church of Saint-Louis in Paris, where he held the position of musical director, the work is written for a group of soloists, choir, and instrumental accompaniment. Here we have a brass ensemble rendition with Peter Herford and the Laird Brass Ensemble, Te Deum, Prelude, Marc-Antoine Charpentier.

Very prestigious sounding work there from Te Deum. That's the prelude, Marc-Antoine Charpentier, performed by the Laird Brass Ensemble, Peter Herford, organist. Step outside the concert halls, and August Sudermann's most famous tune is his wedding march from the play. The play is Brolopet. Pa ul falsafa. It's incredibly popular and still frequently used at weddings across Sweden. Swedish festival music, August Sudermann, Okukamu, and the Helsingborg Symphony Orchestra.

0: Swedish festival music from August Söderman. That was Oku Kamu conducting the Helsingborg Symphony Orchestra. Coming up from Rachmaninoff, this one's for the women.
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Balalaika, women's dance, Sergei Rachmaninoff. That was Andrei Previn conducting the London Symphony Orchestra. Richard Strauss's string sextet is a very elegant prelude to his final opera, Capriccio, from 1942, the work set in 1775, and it explores whether words or music are supreme, a debate represented by two suitors vying for a countess. He'd hatched the whole idea for the opera with his friend, the writer Stefan Zweig, in the previous decade. Unfortunately, the Nazi government made a formal collaboration with Zweig, who was Jewish, impossible, and Strauss had to find a series of alternate librettists. This is a string sextet from Capriccio, Richard Strauss, and the ensemble is Concertante.

That is a string sextet from Capriccio by Richard Strauss and performed by Concertante. Though Haydn wrote over a dozen keyboard concertos, this number 11 in D major stands out as his most mature and even satisfying. Originally written for harpsichord or fortepiano, the concerto was first published in 1784, featuring three movements. This is the first movement from that piano concerto, number 11, by Franz Joseph Haydn. It's the King's Violins, featuring Alexander Thoreau, pianist.

0: Piano Concerto No. 11, first movement by Franz Joseph Haydn. That was the King's Violins. Alexander Thoreau was the pianist. Coming up next, unless you're delusional, you know it's not spring, but we'll celebrate it anyway with Carl Goldmark.
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0: That was the Symphonic Metamorphosis March. Paul Hindemith composed that, and Amy Yerby conducted the Philharmonia Orchestra. 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
1: Hello, this is Nathan Cohn inviting you to our next Cinema Tuesday screening, The Official Story. Set in early 1980s Argentina, the film is about a teacher who begins to wonder about the mother of her adopted daughter. Was she one of the disappeared, abducted, or worse, by the government? We're screening La Historia Oficial this Tuesday at 7:30 p.m. at Alamo Drafthouse Park North. You'll find all the details at tprcinema.org. 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

dismissed Beethoven's even-numbered symphonies as low-key compared to their Gregorius odd-numbered counterparts. People do love to reduce things to numbers. The fourth, this symphony, has suffered from that fate, probably more than any other. Not long after Beethoven's death, Robert Schumann called it a slender Grecian maiden between two Nordic giants. Schumann was a critic too, can you tell? He also cautioned not to overlook the beauty of the work. Overlook? It's nearly impossible to miss. Beethoven's fourth, part of it anyway, coming up soon.

Beautiful theme running throughout that Dowland Suite minuet that was composed by John Ireland. Julian Lloyd Webber conducted the English Chamber Orchestra. We have music on the way from Antonin Dvorak. We'll hear his marvelous Rondo for cello in about a half hour.

Something contemplative to start your Monday out from Thais. That is the meditation, Jules Massenet, duo Similia performed it. George Chadwick's work was written, this one was written as a four-movement piece in which each movement can easily stand alone, very much in the spirit of the folk-inspired works of the great Czech composer Antonín Dvořák. The poem in the sketch is based on, I've got these words for you. See if it matches the tone of the music. No cool gray tones for me, he wrote. Give me the warmest red and green, a cornet and a tambourine to paint my jubilee. For when pale flutes and oboes play, to sadness I become a prey. Give me the violets and the May, but no gray skies for me. That's actually a program note from the United States Marine Band Concert, Program 13 of June 2024. Here we have it performed by the Eastman Rochester Symphony. Jubilee, George Chadwick. Howard Hansen conducts.

0: Jubilee. George Chadwick composed that. Howard Hansen conducted the Eastman Rochester Symphony Orchestra. 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
0: Roaring Fork for Woodwind Quintet has become a popular favorite since it was first premiered by this group, the Borealis Wind Quintet, on their U.S. tour in the mid-90s. Like many of composer Eric Owazin's work, Roaring Fork references specific scenes. The valley of the Roaring Fork River in Colorado is home to some of the most spectacular scenery in the Rocky Mountains. And that is saying something. Whitewater Rapids from Roaring Fork Quintet, Eric Owazin, with the Borealis Wind Quintet.

Roaring Fork Quintet, Whitewater Rapids. Always terrified of those myself. It was popular when I lived in Idaho, and nobody ever could get me to go. It's fear of water, I guess. Erica Wazin is the composer, and it was the Borealis Wind Quintet.

Hanna Chang was the cellist there with the St. Cecilia Orchestra, conducted by Antonio Pappano, Dvorak's Rondo for cello. Beethoven started this fourth symphony when he retired to the country estate of Prince Carl von Lignovsky, one of the most devoted of his early admirers. This score, and more than a few other works, interrupted work on his fifth symphony. The fourth is often characterized as relaxed, maybe a little bit more backgroundy, which might imply he was catching his breath before returning to the heroic, titanic struggles of that fifth. Here's the first movement from Symphony No. 4, Beethoven. It's George Zell and the Cleveland Orchestra.

0: The stirring first movement to Symphony No. 4, unfairly under the radar sometimes, of Beethoven, George Zell, and the Cleveland Orchestra. We're off to Italy next, a couple of destinations, Venice and Naples, with Franz Liszt.
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The dreamy barcarolle is based on a popular Venetian song called The Fair Maiden in the Gondola. Franz Liszt first visited Venice in 1838 and was deeply captivated by the atmosphere of the city's waterways and wrote that Venice and Naples gondoliera with Jorge Bole playing the piano on that. I'm Kevin O'Connor. We have time for a nice dance piece here, a la Vienna. Beautiful Mazurka, Emil Waldteufel composed it, and it's performed here by the Cincinnati Pops Orchestra with Eric Kunzel conducting.

0: Beautiful mazurka composed by Emil Valteufel. That was Eric Konzel conducting the Cincinnati Pops Orchestra. I'm Kevin O'Connor. 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
1: 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In Alistair MacLeod's haunting story, The Boat, a son struggles between family, tradition, and the pull of a different life. I'm Yvette Benavides. 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

He always hated his first given name, Cecil, so he went by Armstrong Gibbs. Does have a little more pop, doesn't it? I mean, Cecil's that guy down the road who comes over for maybe tea and some finger sandwiches or something. But Armstrong, that's a guy you want to scale Everest with. But even with the rebranding, that didn't keep him from falling into obscurity. Hundreds of works, many forgotten. But the Spring Garland? Fun.

The highly romantic melody that is O Sole Mio, Eduardo de Capua credited with composition on that. It was performed there by the Apollo Chamber Players. It's an overture to water music, not the one you might be thinking of, though, a different composer. Coming up in about 10 minutes or so, and we'll have Serenade for Strings by Peter Tchaikovsky and Armstrong Gibbs, A Spring Garland. King of the Grammys, Grammy winner, conductor, and composer Jose Cerebriar is one of the most recorded classical artists in history. He's gotten 45 Grammy nominations in recent years. All his recent recordings have received multiple nominations. This is The Prince of Denmark's March. Jeremiah Clarke composed it. Jose Cerebriar with the Bournemouth Symphony Orchestra.

An illustrious work, if ever there was one, certainly popularly referenced in music. Famously, the Beatles, Jeremiah Clarke there with the Prince of Denmark's March. Jose Serebriar conducted the Bournemouth Symphony Orchestra. A 1723 orchestral suite written for the centennial of the Hamburg Admiralty celebrates Hamburg's nautical heritage through a sequence of vivid tone paintings featuring water deities from mythology. The Stormy Aeolus is a dynamic, turbulent movement representing the fury of Aeolus, the Greek god of winds. It's overture to water music, Bure, Der Sturmende Aeolus by Georg Philipp Telemann, Reinhard Goebel conducting Musica Antigua Cologne.

0: Overture to Water Music, the Bourré, Harlequinade, Der Sturmende Aeolus by Georg Philipp Telemann, Reinhard Goebel conducted, Musica Antigua Cologne. Nice serenade coming up next from Peter Tchaikovsky, also a featured work from the hour. Fairly obscure composer these days, Armstrong Gibbs.
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That was a finale to Peter Tchaikovsky's Serenade for Strings. David Zinman conducted the Netherlands Chamber Orchestra. Since his death in 1960, Armstrong Gibbs has become one of the most neglected composers. His meager surviving reputation really is based on a handful from his nearly 200 songs catalog, but he also wrote operas, incidental music, a lot of choral works, through a long series of secular and sacred cantatas with the orchestra to the hour-long choral symphony Odysseus, instrumental chamber music, at least a dozen string quartets. Here is a Spring Garland from the obviously prolific Armstrong Gibbs, Robert Salter, conducting the Guildhall Strings.

It's called The Spring Garland, composed by Armstrong Gibbs. Robert Salter conducted the Guildhall Strings in a Hyperion Records release. I'm Kevin O'Connor, and great to have you here, as always. This Symphony No. 1, Titan, second movement, was written by Gustav Mahler, and Titan, a tone poem, I guess you could also say, more simply, the additional title helped to convey the vibe going on here. Second movement from Symphony No. 1, Gustav Mahler, Yvonne Fischer here conducting the Budapest Festival Orchestra.

0: Symphony No. 1, Titan, second movement by Gustav Mahler. That was Yvonne Fischer and the Budapest Festival Orchestra. Coming up next, forget your troubles. Come on, get happy.
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That song is one of the definitive standards of the Great American Songbook. Get Happy from 915 Review, music by Harold Arlen, lyrics by Ted Kohler, was introduced by a Rude Etting in Broadway's 915 Review from 1930. Originally a gospel-style revival tune, it became Arlen's first major hit, and we heard it there played on the piano by Jenny Lynn. Get Happy. I'm Kevin O'Connor. 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And this is Dance of the Hours. I'm Olcare Ponchielli with the Slovak Radio Symphony Orchestra.

0: 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Amilcare Ponchielli composed it.
1: A political thriller made personal, the late Roger Ebert said the official story belongs on the list with films like Z and El Norte. 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In 1985, this film won the Oscar for Best Foreign Language Film. The official story is our next Cinema Tuesdays feature, screening at Alamo Drafthouse Park North on July 21st. 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
1: 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I'm Nathan Cohn, coming up in just a few minutes here on KPAC. We'll hear some music by Chick Corea. Also, a young trumpet player from Kermit, Texas. That's right, way out in the Pecos area. We'll hear some of her beautiful music. 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
0: What a great finish to the World Cup yesterday, Spain versus Argentina. The Spanish goaltender was amazing, just knocking back so many attempts at the goal, and a 1-0 finish at the end. Let's hear some music in tribute to the World Cup, and this is by Chick Corea. It's called Spain, and played for you by guitarist Slava Gregorian.

Spain by Chick Corea and performed by guitarist Slava Gregorian. It's 9:09. This is KPAC 88.3 FM, 78 degrees, feels like 84 due to the humidity, and it's going to feel like it's in the hundreds later on today with a high officially of 96. Here's some music from trumpet player Raquel Samayoa, who's from Kermit, Texas. That's way out in West Texas, past Pecos, kind of in the Midland-Odessa area, but even more remote than that. Her album is called Spanish Songs, and this is a piece by Rafael Mendez called To My Mother.

0: That's called To My Mother, written by Rafael Mendez and performed by Raquel Semior with Michael Schneider at the piano. Thanks for your company on a Monday morning. My name is Nathan Cohn, and there's music of Leos Janacek still to come. We'll also hear pianist Anne-Marie McDermott play a little music of Haydn and beautiful piece by Tchaikovsky ahead on the station. 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

That's music of Leos Janacek, and you heard the Allegretto from his Sinfonietta, Claudio Abbado leading the London Symphony Orchestra. 20 minutes past 9 o'clock, and this is member-supported Texas Public Radio, KPAC 88.3 FM. 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

0: That is music by Francesco Gimignani and the Concerto Grosso No. 4, played by Camerata Byrne here on KPAC 88.3 FM. And Marie McDermott has some music of Haydn for you in just a few minutes, and also gorgeous rendition of the Andante Cantabile by Tchaikovsky. 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

A sonata in D major by Joseph Haydn and played for you by Anne-Marie McDermott. 9:45 and you're tuned to KPAC, member-supported Texas Public Radio. Thanks for your company on a Monday. Still to come, music from Ponyo by Joe Hisaishi, as well as some pieces by Charles Gounod and Johann Sebastian Bach, featuring a San Antonio native performing right alongside superstar violinist Anna-Sophie Mutter. So stay tuned for that. Right now, it's the Andante Cantabile by Tchaikovsky that was originally the slow movement of his first string quartet. And Cantabile, by the way, means in a singing manner. With his singing cello, it's Misha Maisky with the Orpheus Chamber Orchestra.

0: What a gorgeous piece of music by Tchaikovsky. That's Misha Maisky playing cello with the Orpheus Chamber Orchestra on the Andante Cantabile, first heard as part of the String Quartet No. 1 by Tchaikovsky. It's about 5 minutes before 10 o'clock, and you're listening to KPAC San Antonio 88.3 FM. We'll hear some music from an animated film that's just so jolly to listen to. Hope you'll stay tuned for that in just a few minutes, as well as the Petite Suite by Claude Debussy. And here's a reminder that KPAC is made possible by listeners who choose to support it, and that's the spirit behind this summer fundraising drive's theme, Stronger Together. 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
1: Here's some music for you by Joe Hisaishi, and this is music that brings me back to not my childhood, but my kids' early childhood when we went to see this charming movie called Ponyo. It's one of those Studio Ghibli movies, and it just is so much fun. Kind of a riff on The Little Mermaid as far as the story goes, and the joyous music is by Joe Hisaishi. Here's the Royal Philharmonic Orchestra, conducted by the composer.

0: Ponyo on the Cliff by the Sea, the music of Joe Hisaishi with the Royal Philharmonic Orchestra, led by the composer himself on that wonderful album that came out a couple of years ago on Deutsche Grammophon Records, music from Studio Ghibli Films. There's music of Claude Debussy coming up in just a moment. Also, we'll hear Juliet's aria from Charles Gounod's version of Romeo and Juliet. My name's Nathan Cohn, and with me is Elisa Gonzalez, and this is our summer fundraising drive where we take a few moments in between some of the pieces of music to remind you about how this station is a non-commercial, non-profit radio station. 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
1: Hi there. Good morning. 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
0: That would be so much fun. I need to pull out some cat or dog music later on today. We'll do that here. It's a music now of Claude Debussy, and this is a piece that is an early work of his, originally written for two pianos and arranged for orchestra. It's the Petite Suite, and Jeffrey Simon leads the Philharmonia Orchestra.

0: Claude Debussy's Petite Suite and performed by the Philharmonia Orchestra led by Jeffrey Simon. This is KPAC. We have a little bit more French music of Charles Gounod coming up in just a moment. Stay tuned.
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0: Here's some music of Charles Gounod, and this is pretty much one of her signature pieces. Nadine Sierra singing from Romeo and Juliet, Juliet's aria. She's joined by the ensemble Les Frivolités Parisiennes.

0: I Want to Live from Romeo and Juliet by Charles Gounod and sung for you by Nadine Sierra with the ensemble Les Frivolités Parisiennes, conducted by Giacomo Sagripanti. You're tuned to KPAC 88.3 FM. It's 10:30. I'm Nathan Cohn, and there's music of Bach coming up in just a moment, played for you by Anna-Sophie Mutter and friends. And also we'll enjoy a concerto for Hardanger Fiddle. We'll hear about that instrument and more later this morning here on KPAC. Classical music is a living tradition, and KPAC is its primary advocate in San Antonio. We bridge the gap between the masters of the past and the contemporary innovators shaping the future. 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
1: 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And actually, our next Mix It Up is going to be on August 30th. And that's an invitation to all of our business members at the Maiman Family Public Library.
0: It's 81 degrees in San Antonio. The humidity is making it feel hotter, like 87. So be sure and drink plenty of water today, because as the high temperature gets to 96, it's going to feel like it's in the triple digits because of the heat index. Now here's some music of Johann Sebastian Bach, recorded live at the Yellow Lounge in Germany. It's Anna Sophie Mutter and Mutter's Virtuosi, with an excerpt from the Concerto for Two Violins in D minor.

Live at the Yellow Lounge in Berlin, that is Anna-Sophie Mutter and Mutter's Virtuosi with an excerpt from Bach's Concerto for Two Violins and Strings. You're tuned to KPAC, and it's time for a little Perpetual Motion by Johann Strauss.

0: Perpetual Motion by Johann Strauss II and performed by Herbert von Karajan with the Berlin Philharmonic. I'm Nathan Cohn and this is KPAC, your classical oasis at 88.3 FM. Still to come, we're going to hear some piano music inspired by Native American melodies, as well as a trumpet concerto by Giuseppe Tartini, and in honor of the Odyssey's big opening weekend, The Cyclops by Jean-Philippe Rameau. Thanks so much for tuning in this morning. Hope you're enjoying the music as much as we enjoy bringing it to you. And I have a special opportunity during our summer fundraising drive. 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
0: Here's some music for you by a composer named Geert Veit, And this is a concerto for an instrument called the Hardanger fiddle, which is sometimes known as one of the national instruments of Norway. It's got more strings than a regular violin. Regular violin's got four strings, but this one might have eight or nine strings. And also the F-holes on it are kind of sunken a little bit lower than a normal violin as well. Let's hear what it sounds like. Oh, and it's going to hear Arvid Murenbergset with the Stavanger Symphony Orchestra playing this concerto number 2 for Hardanger fiddle.

0: Music by Geir Tveit. That was the Concerto for Hardanger Fiddle number 2, called The Fjords. And you heard a recording featuring fiddler, Arvid Moen Bergseth with the Stavanger Symphony Orchestra, directed by Ole Christian Rud. You're tuned to KPAC San Antonio 88.3 FM, 8 minutes past 11 o'clock. Thanks for joining me, Nathan Cohn, on this Monday morning as we bring you great classical music and also hopefully a few reasons why to support this music itself. Coming up in just a few minutes from now, we're going to hear Víkingur Ólason playing some music of Jean-Philippe Rameau, also another piano piece based on Native American themes. That's still ahead right here on KPAC. You know, you tune into this station because you value great music, depth, history, and excellence. 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
1: Good morning. I'm delighted to be with you this morning. And indeed, it might be a surprise to you to hear that we're doing a fun drive. We're going to finish it on Friday. But you do understand that we now depend completely on our listeners to be our support. And that's something that, you know, many, many years ago, I remember Joe Guathmey, who used to be the station manager here, saying, you know, sometimes I wish we would just were 100% listener supported, because then people know what they want and we know what they want and we can give it to them and we're not beholden to anyone. Well, we have reached that point now where we depend on our listeners, and you, more importantly, depend on us, because if you did not have us here, what would you listen to? We give you classical music 24 hours a day, all night, all the time. And there are many different circumstances under which you are listening to KPAC, probably at home, definitely in your car. Certainly it helps enormously with traffic congestion, etc., etc. Or maybe you are in a hospital or perhaps in a nursing home and you have KPAC on a little transistor radio. Do transistor radios still exist? Yeah, I think they do. Do they?
0: Not so much.
1: Ah, what kind of a radio would you have then? A little portable.
0: Yes, of course. The little boombox radio.
1: Yeah, you know, I've got about 6 of them sitting around the house, actually, because I do like to have the radio going, especially when I'm in the house on my own or I'm doing cooking or something like that. Well, we are here with classical music for you, something that will never, ever go out of fashion, something that you really enjoy. But here it comes. You do need to help us keep this service on the air. And how do you do that? Oh, so simple. You simply make a donation, and that donation can be entirely up to you. Whatever you think you can afford, that's great. That's absolutely all we want. If you think you can afford a lot more, please give us a lot more, because we do need a lot of money. And the number to call, if you want to do that, is 800-622-8977, and our web address, of course, is tpr.org. And thank you.
0: Now, what made you tune in to KPAC today? 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
1: 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I want to tell you that, you know, at the moment in my home, there are four animals. This is not something I desired, but that's the way the cookie crumbles. I now have three rambunctious, very young dogs, and one terrified cat. And there we all exist together in separate rooms, of course, at any one time. It's chaos. It's absolutely chaos. But there is something that I know all those animals would really, really like, and it's a pet membership. That's right. 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And I think, generally speaking, we all give our pets names. We don't just call them the dog or the cat or the horse.
0: Unless you're Audrey Hepburn, then cat.
1: Is that right?
0: Yes. Remember Breakfast at Tiffany's?
1: Oh, yes.
0: The cat's name was Cat.
1: That's right. Of course, that's keeping it simple, all right. Well, I'm no Audrey Hepburn, that's for sure. I call them names too, not to give them names, but we have all these pets. Now, would you like to make your pet a member? We can enroll your pet just as easily as you can enroll yourself. And that's by calling us at 800-622-8977 or go to our web address, tpr.org, and get your pet a membership.
0: 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Did you see The Odyssey this weekend? It is literally the biggest movie in the country, not only in terms of box office, but on these giant IMAX screens. People are really getting into these multi-thousand-year-old story from the epic poem by Homer. Here is a piece by Jean-Philippe Rameau called The Cyclops, and let's listen to Víkingur Ólafsson at the piano.

0: That's The Cyclops by Jean-Philippe Rameau and performed by Víkingur Ólafsson. It's 11:18 and this is KPAC.
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0: Around the turn of the 20th century, there became a fascination with all things Native American. Partially, it's because technology was changing the landscape in America, and folks were recording their songs, and composers were being inspired by them. And so you'll hear a little bit of what might sound like Native American melodies. Nothing genuine or authentic, but it's inspired by that in this piece by Charles Wakefield Cadman. Stephanie Bruning is playing a set of idealized Indian themes.

0: 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That's the idealized Indian themes played by Stephanie Bruning at the piano. 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
2: Well, good morning. Is it still morning? It is morning still, yes indeed, and it's a Monday morning. And we are doing a fairly brief summer pledge drive. Because we know that for the most part people do not like pledge drives, but they are definitely absolutely essential because that's how we raise money to pay all the expenses off this station and keep it on the air. Otherwise, we could not do it. And it's a strange way we have of offering a service and then saying, will you pay for it? Instead of saying, will you pay for it? Then we'll give you the service. It goes backwards. But that's, we can do that because we know that we have really loyal listeners, really loyal members and people out there just like you who honestly believe in public radio and believe in having the beauty of being able to turn on a radio at any time of the day or night and listen to classical music. That's all we do. We don't do anything else. We don't do the news. We don't do quiz shows. We don't do anything. We just play classical music. We know that you appreciate it. And this world is not getting any simpler. And that's why places like KPAC matter. And we've got very thoughtfully curated classical music. And we offer a place to, you know, let you slow down, just chill out, actually. This summer drive, we're working together. 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And thank you.
0: There's music of Giuseppe Tartini coming up in just a moment. We'll hear some music from Argentina in a few minutes as well here on KPAC. Poor guys lost the World Cup yesterday to Spain. I was rooting for Spain, though, I got to say.
2: Well, I think so, too, and they played a much better game. And I'm not a soccer fan, particularly, but I know that even I recognized that they were just more strategy-oriented.
0: Well, when was the last time you heard a piece of music on the air that made your heart swell or filled you with national pride, perhaps, for one of those countries that you admire? 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
0: Here's an arrangement of the Violin Concerto in E Major by Giuseppe Tartini for trumpet and orchestra. Rolf Smedvig is joined by the Scottish Chamber Orchestra.

Rolf Smedvig with the Scottish Chamber Orchestra. That's music of Giuseppe Tartini and a little bit of the trumpet concerto in D, or rather violin concerto arranged for trumpet. Yaqia Ling conducting on that recording. It's 11:39 and this is KPAC. Good morning. Good Monday morning to you. Hope you're enjoying your week so far. Eric Kunzel leaves the Cincinnati Pops with this quick preludium by Edvard Yarnefelt.

0: That is the Preludium by composer Edvard Jarnefelt, and that was Eric Kunzel and the Cincinnati Pops. Before that, a trigger finger led to a little extra music from trumpeter Rolf Smedvig playing some music from The Barter Bride by Bidrik Smetana. I'm Nathan Cohn. It's 11:45, and you're listening to KPAC. There's still ahead some music from Alberto Inestera and much, much more here on KPAC. 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
1: Many, many years ago, B.J. McLean used to work here, and she was the person who had asked the question, is KPAC worth a dollar a day? 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
1: I was in a store the other day and I was picking up something and I was discussing it with the attendant who couldn't find whatever it was on hold for me. And then she suddenly whirled round and she said, I know who you are. I was somewhat taken aback, especially as I looked like I'd been dragged through a hedge backwards. And I said, oh gosh, oh no, please don't say it. She said, Deirdre Saravia, right? I've heard you on the radio. And she said, did you know that my favourite station is KPAC? She said, I think they do a wonderful job on KPAC. I love it when they give out information about the pieces that they're playing. 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
0: That's right. And we'd like to thank several people who are making things happen here at TPR, including Linda Jimenez, Mark McMillan, and Julie Penn. 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And now some music of Alberto Ginastera and his ballet Estancia, which depicts a day on an Argentine ranch, drawing on the cowboy traditions of his country's music and folk literature. Michael Tilson Thomas leads the New World Symphony in this set of dances from Estancia.

0: Estancia by Alberto Inestera, and you heard three dances from that ballet performed on this recording by Michael Tilson Thomas and the New World Symphony. This is member-supported KPAC San Antonio at 88.3 FM, and there's music of Vivaldi coming up in just a few minutes here on the station, and lots of great things all the time right here at 88.3 FM. 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
1: And I would really encourage you to join as a sustaining member. It makes so much sense to us, and you'll find out for you as well. At one point in time, memberships were like a lump sum at the beginning of the year, or you could have maybe a bill sent to you every month. Well, you know what? That was costly. It was costly for us. It was a waste of money, quite honestly, having to pay for the envelopes, the paper, the stamps, etc. And it just became so much easier to say, well, you know, why don't you join on our website? But then became even better was, well, why don't you join and actually let us take that monthly donation of yours out of your bank account or from your debit card. And that way, you really only have to make the phone call once and never again, unless you want to increase your membership or you want to decrease it or you want to stop it, because we're more than happy to work with you. But it makes sense, you see, that we can actually have that money directly into our bank, and then we can actually figure out just where we stand as far as budgeting goes. And of course, like every other business, like every household, budgeting becomes increasingly important, and we need to know how much money we're going to have coming in and how much we can afford to put out. And it is very expensive. There are basic expenses with running a radio station that can't be avoided. So that's why we would like to have sustaining members. Now, how much do you have to pay as a sustaining member? Again, it's entirely up to you. You can decide you're going to become a sustaining member at $5 a month if you want, or maybe $10 a month or $20 a month. I want to tell you something. You're not going to even notice the money gone from your account. And I was initially very reluctant with this idea because I personally hate those sort of standing orders, you know. Recently, we had our bank account hacked, and of course, it became nightmarish trying to figure out, well, how do we pay all these bills when we don't even know what we're paying now anymore? But for a business operation, it is a much better idea to have that money in the bank as a sustaining member. I'm sure you can understand. We'll simply ask you for your account number, and basically that's about it, and your name and your address, etc., and how much you'd like to donate. And it really is a very, very worthwhile investment and a very good investment. And you can also let your investment be 100% tax deductible if you don't take any gifts. So, go to our phone, go to your phone and call 800-622-8977, or go to our website at tpr.org and say, you know what, I donate money, but now I'd like to convert to sustaining.
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0: 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Here's a set of variations on La Folia with Apollo's Fire, led by Jeanette Sorrell.

0: 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Jeanette Sorrell leading the ensemble, Apollo's Fire. It's 1223, and this is KPAC, member-supported Texas Public Radio. 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

0: Music of William Boyce and the Symphony No. 3 with English Boughton, pardon me, William Boughton, conducting the English String Orchestra here on member-supported KPAC 88.3 FM. Thanks for your company on a Monday afternoon. My name is Nathan Cohn, and with me is Deirdre Saravia. There's music of Bizet from Carmen coming up in just a moment, although it's the Carmen Fantasy, so in this case it's Bizet's melodies, but reworked by Pablo de Sarasate for the virtuoso violin. Hope you'll stay tuned for that. 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
1: Good afternoon. I'm delighted to be here this Monday afternoon. Beautiful day outside. Well, are you a business member or a business decision maker? 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I can't say this word.
0: The Meriendas.
1: Meriendas. I can say it when you say it for me first. And those are very successful. Plus, we now have business memberships that include TPR swag, on-air messaging, and even a free rental of one of TPR's event spaces. 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Look what they've done. 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It certainly makes Antonio and the surrounding areas a much, much better place to live.
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1: You know, you're right, Nathan. A lot of commercial stations, commercial classical music stations, actually never play an entire symphony. They play bits and movements and things like that, but I guess they're constrained by time limits and stuff because they also have to do commercials. And that's something that maybe you've noticed. We don't do commercials, so we are not having to be constrained by the hour on the clock and things have to be finished by a certain time, unless it's something, you know, coming towards the end of an hour. And, of course, during a pledge drive, it's entirely different. We have to abide by a different set of rules because, in actual fact, we really want to get our message out to you. And the only way we can do it is coming on the air. And, you know, we try to do that as little as possible. So maybe the interruptions are, what, about 3-4 an hour? We keep them as brief as we can because basically all you need to know is our phone number, which is 800-622-8977, or our web address, which is tpr.org, because as far as everything else goes, you're going to make the decision. You're the one that's going to decide just how much money you're going to donate, and we basically will just take the information from you. It's a very, very simple process. You'll be asked your name, if you call, you'll be asked your name, your address, how much you want to donate, and would you like a thank you gift? That's basically it. And the same applies to tpr.org. The form to fill out is surprisingly short, but it is surprisingly strong and wonderful for us to know that you are making that voluntary contribution to this classical music station, which is public supported.
0: 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And now here's music of Pablo de Sarasate and based on melodies of Georges Bizet from Carmen. It's the Carmen Fantasy, performed by Hilary Hahn with the Frankfurt Radio Symphony Orchestra.

0: That's Hilary Hahn with music of Pablo de Sarasate and, of course, Georges Bizet's melodies. The Carmen Fantasy, performed by Hahn with the Frankfurt Radio Symphony Orchestra from her album Eclipse. You're tuned to KPAC 88.3 FM. There's a little music of Aaron Copland coming up in just a couple of minutes from now. And, of course, Barry Brake is on at 1 o'clock with Classical Connections. This summer, we're holding a fundraising campaign here at Texas Public Radio. It's part of our efforts to continue raising the funds needed to replace the federal funding that went away last year. That's right. 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
1: Well, you know, Nathan, I guess public radio is a very American concept. I don't believe it exists in any other country. At least I haven't heard of public radio in other places. Certainly government-supported radio, yes, but the way this operates is completely, I don't know.
0: No tax here. No broadcast tax
1: okay.
0: to fund something like the BBC, right?
1: Well, of course, that is true. That is right. But it's kind of scary because it's basically you don't have an income and you're offering a service that's free and you're just hoping that people will support it. And that's the one thing about Americans. They are indeed, on the whole, a very generous set of people. And they do believe in supporting causes financially. And I think that's absolutely wonderful. And I think the fact that people are prepared to voluntarily pay for something that they don't have to also speaks very commendably to the integrity of the person that gives over the money.
0: And yet, right now, thousands of people are listening to this station, but only a small percentage of them are actually doing that to pay to keep it on the air. And so with that permanent elimination of federal support, that ratio really has to change if we want to survive. You know, you find value in Mozart and Tchaikovsky, so don't assume that someone else is going to cover the cost for you. We need more people to join us this hour to meet our goal, so you can be the one who steps up at tpr.org or by calling 800-622-8977. James Danielle did, so did another supporter in Bol Verde, so join them. Be a member today.
1: 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Well, you know what? They wouldn't understand, I can assure you. You get prosecuted. 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And I'm sure it's not you that, you know, that's not the way you do things generally. So why are you not supporting us? We're on the air telling you that we need your financial support. And we're offering you a couple of ways of doing it, both of which are very simple. And there really isn't any excuse for not doing it. I assume you have a telephone. Most people do have telephones these days. 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And a lot of people have computers set up permanently available at their homes or workplace. 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We're not just saying it frivolously. We really do need the money or we can't offer this service. And as you found out, we don't have any support from anybody but you. So if you like listening to this kind of music on your airwaves, then you really are going to have to cough up something. I don't care how little it is, but do something. Don't just sit back and be complacent and say, oh, they don't know I'm listening, which is quite true, we don't. But you know, and you are a very, well, laudable person. You're not going to do this without feeling a twinge of guilt somewhere along the line.
0: You'll make the right decision.
1: Exactly. Of course you'll make the right decision. Give us that call. And we won't ask how long have you been listening? We're not interested in that.
0: Amnesty hour right now.
1: Correct. Absolutely. So please give us a call at 800-622-8977. Go to our website, tpr.org. Do let us hear from you.
0: Here's a little bit of music from Billy the Kid by Aaron Copland.

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That's the Billy the Kid suite. 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Right now, the music begins with this.

0: classical music on Classical Connections at 88.3 FM. Wasn't that just lovely music for a Monday afternoon? Nadia Boulanger's Prelude in F minor, arranged by Cara Lemoore, who is a member. She's the bassoonist of the ensemble Wind Sync, and you just heard that ensemble Wind Sync and that really premiere recording there on a brand new album that they have out. It's entitled Nadia, and it's music by Nadia Boulanger and also all of the or many of the composers that she influenced, and you heard it right here on KPAC 88.3 FM. It's Classical Connections. How are you today? I'm Barry Brake. I'm your host every single weekday, 1 to 3 p.m. with music from San Antonio and the Hill Country, all over Texas, all around the world. And I'm here with Deirdre Saravia, and we're here talking to you just briefly about a thing. You know, we have a big pledge drive, membership drive in the fall and one in the spring. But this is the one-year anniversary of that loss, the famous incident where we lost federal funding. They cut off all federal funding to the Corporation of Public Broadcasting. It didn't hit us too hard. We survived. We're here. We're fine. But it lost us about $300,000. So that's why we're here, picking up that money that we would have lost, that we would have been getting, but now we're getting it from you. We got it last year. We're going to get it this year. Go to tpr.org. Find out all about it. Listen, if you're a faithful member of Texas Public Radio, thank you. Sit back, relax. You know, if you've been giving, if you've even been giving for a year or two, great. Sit back and relax. If you've never given before, now's your chance. Keep us on the air. Keep us going strong. Deirdre?
1: Yes, we know that out of every 10 listeners, only about one person actually contributes. You know what that means? That one person is carrying the burden for 10 people because nobody else is actually making any kind of a contribution at all, which is kind of awful, isn't it? I mean, especially if you listen to the programming and you really like it, or, well, even if you only listen to it periodically or spasmodically, like right now, for instance.
0: Spasmodically, huh?
1: Yeah, you're listening to it. And
0: I need video on that.
1: Please, not really. But the point is that, you know, you're listening to the station and you listen probably every day at this time, and you've become a tad complacent about how do we get this on the air. Does it come from somewhere else? No, it doesn't. It comes from San Antonio. And Barry Brake is here in person doing this.
0: Hi.
1: Yep, that's him. And it's not a pre-recorded program from somewhere else. So he has to be kept here. And we have to find some way of keeping the station on the air so we can keep this program on the air. Well, how is it done? Money, that's how it's done. And where does the money come from? Well, we used to get a little bit from the government. We get nothing from them, absolutely nothing now. So we have to turn to the people that listen to us. That's you. And if you have been contributing, thank you very, very much indeed. You are doing a wonderful job. If you're not, or if you were back in the old days, a member of the station, but you're not sure if you are now or not, I can tell you right now, you're not. So
0: that's a good rule of thumb.
1: Oh, absolutely. Yeah. If you're questioning it at all, no, you're not. So it's time to step up. Now, you can make a one-time only gift of support. That's absolutely fine. Or you can do a really great thing and become a sustaining member. So what's a sustaining member? Well, it's somebody who decides to give money every single month. And don't gasp and think, oh, I can't afford that. We're not telling you how much you have to give every month. It can be as little as $5 a month. Are you going to miss a dollar a week, basically? I don't think so. Or it can be $20 or $100. It depends on you. You know how much money you can afford to give. But we absolutely have to and encourage you to give something. Just give something and become a sustaining member. We will ask you for your name, your address, how much you'd like to give, per month on your sustaining membership, a bank account number and a debit card number, or one or other, not both. And that's it. You'll become a sustaining member and you will listen to this station and know it is your station, not anybody else's, yours, because listeners are the supporters. 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
0: And don't forget about the TPR app. If you have it, you can use that. It's so easy. If you don't have it, it's such a good thing. It's a wonderful thing. And now it's time for the San Antonio Symphony back in 2007, now called the San Antonio Philharmonic. It was called the San Antonio Symphony under Joanne Faletta, guest conductor, one of the great conductors in the U.S., with this symphony by Schumann. Classical music on KPAC live at the Majestic Theater and here on Texas Public Radio.

0: Classical music on KPAC at 88.3 FM. Ho, ho, ho! Live at the Majestic Theater in San Antonio, Texas. And here on Texas Public Radio. That's the San Antonio Symphony, now called the San Antonio Philharmonic. Back in 2007, playing at the Majestic Theater, that majestic room. And you just heard the Schumann Symphony No. 2 in C major, the scherzo and finale. Joanne Folletta, that strong arm conductor, giving her strong arm to that majestic work. Super, super beautiful stuff. And of course, it happened right here in San Antonio. That's what you hear on Classical Connections at 88.3 FM. I'm Barry Brake. I'm your host every weekday, 1 to 3, with music from San Antonio and the Hill Country and all over Texas and all around the world. Don't you love it? Well, if you love it, we're asking you to support it. Now, we have a big membership drive in the fall and in the spring. But last year and this year, due to the loss of federal funding, we now no longer get that federal funding. It added up to about 6% of our budget. It's right around $300,000. So it's not, we're not out on the street, but we're a little short. You know how it goes. You understand, you run a household, you understand how that goes. And so our household needs a little summer membership drive, and that's where you come in. If you're a member in good standing, just relax and listen to that beautiful music, and there's more on the way in just a couple of minutes. If you've never been a member before, join now. 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Barry Brake here with Deirdre Saravia.
1: How about a dollar a day? Mm. Does that sound reasonable? Do you think you could do that? That'd be $7 a week. And just think how... quickly, $7 disappears a week. I can't even think. I mean, $7 probably, I'm talking about $20 a week even. But we're asking a dollar a day. And we're asking for that so that you can become a member of the MacLean Circle. MacLean Circle, named after B.J. MacLean. She worked here many, many years ago. And she was the person that asked, is KPAC worth a dollar a day? 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We do it backwards. But we do it backwards because it's worked, and it's worked since the early 1970s. We're now in 2026. I can't believe it. 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No changes. 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And thank you.
0: Right now, let's listen to music by Schubert. We're going to hear the Schöne Müllerin, that's the wonderful little bunch of things about the Miller's daughter. Shura German, that crooning singer. He's a bass and he's singing this. It's such an interesting recording. Nina Walker at the piano, classical music on KPAC.

0: classical music on KPAC for a Monday afternoon. Some of that crooning music by Schubert from The Miller's Daughter, Die Schöne Millerin. And we heard Schurek German, bass singer. You usually don't hear a bass singing that, and Nina Walker at the piano. I love that whole recording. It was recorded, I guess, 30 years ago.
1: Mm-hmm.
0: And it sounded like they just kind of went into someone's music room and set up. It doesn't sound studio-y, you know, and I just love it. Classical music for you on KPAC. I'm Barry Brake. I'm here with Deirdre Saravia. We're inviting you to join Texas Public Radio if you've never done so before. We're having a summer drive. Now, we have a big fall and spring pledge drive, and that's where most of our people join up and re-give and do all the stuff. But if you've never given, now's a great time to do it. 1 year ago, right around this time of the summer, this Corporation for Public Broadcasting got defunded. And so that was about $300,000 a year for us. So that's what we're trying to do and make that up. And during this summer drive, all donors will be entered to win one of three National Park annual passes for four people, and a $500 Whole Earth Provisions gift card. How cool is that? Go to tpr.org.
1: You know, we depend on you 100% to keep this programming on the air. At some point in time, we were able to say, well, some of the money comes from the government. Now, none comes from the government, so it all comes from you. And you're the people who wanted this station. Well, not the original crowd, but maybe yes. Maybe there's some people still out there who were amongst those original founders of KPAC as a station on the air. Let me just tell you that San Antonio used to have a classical music station based at Trinity University. The only downside to it was you practically had to be in Trinity University to hear it.
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1: It was just, you would drive round the area in order to hear classical. I'll tell you something, though. I came here from Mexico City, and I was shocked that there wasn't a classical music station here. I was truly, truly shocked. I thought, this is wrong. It can't be just all talk radio.
0: Well, we fixed it when you got here.
1: What?
0: Yes, fixed it.
1: That's right. I said something has to be done about
0: that's
1: this.
0: Right.
1: It has to be done. But I remember, actually, we looked at a house and somebody said to me, this is called a radio station. They do classical music from here. I can't remember the address. I know where it was, but you know, I'm not sure if that was true or not. Anyway, the point is we now have a classical music station, which is what we should have had many, many years ago. But we do. We have it now. 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

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We're going to hear some Renaissance music in just a little bit. And there is so much more to come, and part of what's to come is more because someone paid for it. 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It's so easy to do. You go to tpr.org. Take a look at all the cool stuff we've got. We've got a brand new t-shirt called Stronger Together, celebrating our recent getting together with the San Antonio Report. What? That's a match made in heaven right there. And so we got a t-shirt, and it's super soft and lovely. It's called Stronger Together. And all the usual stuff, including that fabulous TPR hat. Deirdre Saravia, I saw that hat in the wild. Someone was wearing the T

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0: Well, we've got music now from, it's called Quien es Virgen Ben Servida. It's a song taken from a whole bunch of songs written about the miracles of the Virgin. And the song itself is kind of a miracle. It's kind of an emotional thing. Sounds a lot like a modern gospel song with this little call and response, singing the story of San Virila and his search for paradise. Classical music on KPAC.

0: Oh, wasn't that fun? Super, super good music. Retelling a tale of a miracle of the Virgin Mary, and it's called Quen a Virgen Ben Servira. It's music with Philip Pickett and the New London Consort on a terrific album called Sinners and Saints. Deirdre Saravia, that kind of sounds like it's kind of music that's more up your alley.
1: But, absolutely.
0: We'll call it classical as well, right?
1: Yep, yeah. Well, there's some crossover, you know.
0: You gotta love it. It's 88.3 FM. It's Classical Connections with music from San Antonio and the Hill Country all over Texas and all around the world. Right now, we're asking you to join Texas Public Radio, tpr.org. You go there, you hit donate. If you've never been a member before, if you're listening to this beautiful music, and if you've been listening for a while, you moved to San Antonio recently, or you just started listening, or maybe you've been listening for a while and you said, oh, that's okay. Okay, we're here because of supporters. So guess what? You get to be a supporter now. It's one of those magical moments where, like, when you're a kid, you believe in Santa Claus, and then you don't believe in Santa Claus, and then you have a kid, and then you realize you are Santa Claus. and that's real magic, right? The real magic here is the people who come together and put this station on the air, so you can be one of those people. Go to tpr.org.
1: Yes, we absolutely love our listeners and we love our supporters. We love our supporters more, maybe.
0: Well, that's right.
1: And are you a supporter? Of course you're a supporter. Actually, I maybe should rephrase that and say, are you a financial supporter of this radio station? And if you're not, why not? Because we have made it very, very easy for you to join. The other day, I started to look up something to renew my membership in an organization. I'm not going to mention which one. And it said, this is very easy. Just go to renew my membership. It was not easy one bit, I can tell you, because then they started asking me questions.
0: Yeah.
1: And I didn't know the answers to them. Like, what date did you initially join? I don't remember.
0: Yeah, come on.
1: It was just absolutely awful. So we make it really, really simple for you to renew your membership or become a sustaining member, change that membership in some way, increase it perhaps. Whatever you want, we'll work with you because we really do need you, not just as a listener, but definitely as a supporter, a financial supporter. And I know that you can afford to give $5-$10 a month to keep stations like KPAC on the air, because we depend completely on the public for support. And by that I mean for paying the bills and all the stuff that goes along with the radio station. Every so often, if things are not going well and we break down and we go off the air, boy, do people call then. We have a flurry of calls with what happened. I was listening and suddenly you've gone off the air. Well, just pretend it's one of those breaks like now and call 800-622-8977. But instead of saying, where did you disappear to, say, make me a member. Thank you.
0: Please do it. Do it right now. Go to tpr.org. Here's Robert Levin playing the forte piano, that cousin of the piano that has just, I think, a sound that takes you back to the old days. And you'll hear Robert Levin performing along with the Academy of Ancient Music under Christopher Hogwood. Music that doesn't sound ancient to me. It's a piano concerto by Wolfgang Amadeus Mozart.

0: Ah, you've just gotta love it. Logical and fun and music that puts, well, it puts a smile on my face. I hope it put a smile on your face as well. Music from the Piano Concerto No. 19 in F major by Wolfgang Amadeus Mozart. And by the way, those cadenzas you heard were not written out following the old-fashioned thing. Actually, it was kind of going out of fashion by the time Mozart came along. But Robert Levin, the fortepianist you just heard, improvised all of those cadenzas right on the spot with the Academy of Ancient Music under Christopher Hogwood. Classical music on KPAC at 88.3 FM with music from San Antonio and the Hill Country and all around Texas and all around the world. We're about to hear some music from right here in the great state of Texas and, in fact, right down the way at the Texas Music Educators Association Convention from a few years ago. Before we do, I'm Barry Brake. Here's Deirdre Saravia. We're here to ask you to become a member of Texas Public Radio, TPR.org.
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0: And during this summer drive, everybody who donates any amount of money, large or small, will be entered to win one of three National Park annual passes for four. Okay, so that's a total of 12. We're going to do the math here. That's a total of 12 National Park annual passes. We're going to sell them in we're going to give them away in batches of four. So you and three other people, family members or friends or whatever you got, we'll have, and there will be three of these batches that we're going to give out, National Park annual passes. How cool is that? Those national parks are, in fact, a national treasure, and you're going to find out all about that if you get one of these, and a $500 Whole Earth Provisions gift card. 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Here's music from the Texas State Wind Symphony under Caroline Beatty with these flourishes and meditations on a Renaissance theme by Michael Gandolfi.

0: Classical music at 88.3 FM, live in San Antonio, Texas, and here on Texas Public Radio. You heard those Flourishes and Meditations on a Renaissance Theme by Michael Gandolfi, the Texas State University Wind Symphony under Caroline Beatty, the conductor. That was done back in 2019. Now, gosh, 7 years ago, can you believe it? And the time flies, doesn't it?
1: Classical, doesn't it just?
0: All those college students are now out in the world. 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
0: 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Take a look at some of the things we've got over there. Our TPR Tumblr is so nice, and mine tumbled the other day.
1: And?
0: Nothing.
1: It remained intact.
0: It did not spill coffee all over my things.
1: And so, nice.
0: Yeah.
1: Oh, great. Yes, that helps a lot.
0: But it does keep things hot. And I think it keeps cold things cold, too. And it's beautiful. It's this little black kind of sleek design. It's got the Texas Public Radio logo on it. You can find out all about it at tpr.org. Let's listen now to music that happened right here in this studio, right down the hall from where Deirdre and I are sitting right now. Just last week, the Cactus Pear Young Artists Ensemble, they're here for the summer. They were here for 3 weeks doing intense training and intense practicing, rehearsing, working with professionals, and they came to our studio to perform for us live in the studio last week. Here they are with this music by Max Bruch, the piece number 7 for clarinet, viola, and piano. Classical music from the Texas Public Radio Studios on KPAC.

0: classical music on KPAC. This is that small room full of people. That's a bunch of Texas Public Radio people gathered in the TPR studios to listen to just a superb group. Weren't those people good? It's a Cactus Pear Young Artist
1: Absolutely.
0: Ensemble.
1: Excellent. Wonderful. So talented.
0: So here's the deal. The Cactus Pear Festival, you know that wonderful musical festival. And by the way, we'll be playing music right now. That music is being produced and engineered and all of that from the live festival that happened here in San Antonio every single year. And during that, they have a young artists program. Fully funded, students do not pay a cent. They go, these students that you just heard, of the highest caliber, and they get professional instruction from great players. And 3 weeks, I think it's 5 hours a day for 3 weeks.
1: Amazing. Absolutely. I never heard of it. And I think this is just a wonderful idea.
0: And you hear the result right there. So they came into this, too. They all piled in. This is the first time we've gone on location a couple of times. But this time they came over to our TPR studios and performed live on the air. Mm-hmm. And super, super fun. And you heard it on KPAC. That's the kind of thing you're buying into when you become a member of Texas Public Radio. TPR.org. When you donate your money, you're helping to fund performances like that happened here in our studios and put it on the air. And I got to say, Deirdre, that gorgeous sound is partially due to the fact that one of our engineers that we hire, John Cohn, had a whole bunch this is one of those things where you thank people on the air. This is a donor. He donated.
1: Oh yeah, that's right. Yeah.
0: A fleet of microphones to us. And so that's if you've been hearing the sound quality improve on KPAC, that's partially why.
1: That's just wonderful.
0: Yeah, thank you, John. And thank you for being a member of Texas Public Radio. Yep, you. I'm talking to you. Are you a member? Oh, good. Thank you. If you're not a member yet, oh, good. Because now's the time. You can do it. You can go to tpr.org. It takes a couple of minutes for you to become a member of Texas Public Radio. It's so much darn fun. I can hardly wait for you to be a member.
1: You know, it's a privilege to be a member as well. You don't often get a chance to become a member of a radio station. Certainly, I don't ever remember being asked if I wanted to become a member of the BBC.
0: Yeah, most stations have, you're not a member, you're a target. you're a marketing opportunity.
1: This is true, absolutely. Yes, indeed. And, of course, all we want is to just make you happy and play the music that you've come to appreciate, love and enjoy. You know, I've used KPAC so much in my car when my children were young. I absolutely insisted that they listen to classical music, and it's so wonderful. You don't have to think at all. You don't have to. Of course, nowadays, cars don't even have CD players.
0: Amazing. I hate that, right?
1: I hate it too, absolutely. I have an old car with a CD player. I think I'll have to die in it because you can't get a new one.
0: Well, we just our daughter got a car, and we put there is a CD player in it. You just go aftermarket and get it put in.
1: Oh, really?
0: She insisted on having a CD player. I'm like, good for you, young lady.
1: Absolutely. She is to be commended.
0: And by the way, the only station she listens to is KPAC, and that is a fact. So there you go.
1: Well, I'm sure she's like the rest of us. When we get a rental car, we put the station on KPAC. It's never, ever on KPAC, by the way, ever. It's usually country music or something. I change that car around and hope that the next person will say to themselves, oh, this is pretty nice. I have to find out what station this is because I would like to support a station like that.
0: Wouldn't it be great if somebody became a member that way?
1: Wouldn't it just? If you did, let us know.
0: If you're in a rental car right now, be

0: license to KPAC, not locally, in New Zealand, as a matter of fact. And she was telling me, she said, maybe I'm one of your longest distance listeners. Mm. And I said, well, maybe you are. Well, KPAC is classical music 24 hours a day, 7 days a week. We only do classical music. We don't do news and information. We have a station for that, so we can concentrate just on this type of music.
1: Well, there's a group called the Salon Orchestra Schwanen.
0: Oh, yeah.
1: And they put out this whole thing, several volumes of CDs where they play kind of orchestral favorites that are dance music and operetta from the 19th, early 20th century, Vienna, Prague, Budapest, a little bit of Victorian England, a little bit of turn of the century Paris, and it's just so much fun to listen to right now. We're going to listen to this Dragonfly Polka from Josef Strauss, classical music on KPAC.

0: Goodness gracious, we got a lot of stuff on the way from Dan Forrest. Something is going to a local performance of the gorgeous piece by Dan Forrest. Also, some guitar music by Silvius Leopold Weiss, music with the Amsterdam Baroque Orchestra, and bagpiper Scott Long. Yes, that is correct. Don't worry, it's going to be great. It's on the way.
1: Have to preface bagpipe music with "Don't worry about it."
0: Barry Breaker,
1: you might even like it.
0: With Deirdre Saravia, we're asking you to become a member of Texas Public Radio right now. Go to tpr.org.
1: Well, you know, we are having, you probably realize by now, a mini pledge drive. Yeah, I say mini because we're going to finish on Friday afternoon. But we need to raise $250,000 by Friday afternoon. That is a huge amount of money in a very short period of time. And the only way we can do it is with your help. And we know that you will help because you like what you hear on the radio. And I know that you've maybe contributed before and then you stop giving. Why not start again? Because now we are totally, completely dependent on you to keep the station on the air. We did have a little help from the federal government for a while, but that's gone.
0: Last summer.
1: Exactly this time last year. Now we don't have it anymore. And it is very, very necessary. I mean, it's just, can you imagine your source of income is suddenly cut? What are you supposed to do? I mean, you can't really cut back much more than what you're doing. We've got the minimum going here. We're very frugal with your money. I can tell you that much. It's not luxurious by any means. It's a radio station that depends on people who like what they hear supporting it. And we know that you like what you hear because all we do is classical music. So give us a call at 800-622-8977. Go to our website at tpr.org and say, you know what? You can count on me because I count on you.
0: And our producer, Stephanie, tells me that we are now celebrating a new sustaining TPR member from San Antonio who wishes to remain anonymous. So thank you, Anonymous. By the way, we'll thank you on the air for your contribution. And if you'd like to mention something or like you can have a chance to write a little special note when you go to tpr.org. Or some people say, no, keep me anonymous. And that's fine. Anonymous is very good company. Some of the best music was written by Anonymous. We just love it. And by the way, your support has twice the impact during this drive because donations are being matched dollar for dollar. $10 becomes $20. $25 becomes $50. Whatever amount is comfortable for you, today it goes twice as far as toward keeping classical music on the air. And speaking of which, we're going to hear something from Michael Torque, who always writes such pleasant stuff. This is called Summon, the Philadelphia Orchestra under Christian Masalaru. Classical music on KPAC.

0: classical music on KPAC. Wasn't that fun? That's the Salon Orchestra Schwanen. Now, how'd you like to be in an orchestra that just does nothing but play that stuff? That's what the Salon Orchestra Schwanen is, with that Dragonfly Polka by Joseph Strauss, one of the many members of the Strauss dynasty, the Waltz dynasty, and you heard it on KPAC.
1: Some were reluctant members, weren't they? But nevertheless, they were there, that's right.
0: Hey, you know, you get the crown handed to you, baby, put it on. 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Good

0: That's music by Michael Torkey. It's called Summon, one movement of a four-piece suite called Unconquered, music inspired by the Battle of Saratoga, which was a turning point in the American Revolutionary War. It's 3:17, and this is KPAC 88.3 FM.
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0: 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We are less than $194,000 to go on that, and as soon as the goal is reached, we will be going back to music full time. Still to come this hour and throughout the afternoon, Mozart's Paris Symphony, as well as some beautiful music for guitar, a piece for orchestra with a little bit of bagpipe, and right now, from the Texas Music Educators Association Convention in 2023, held right here in San Antonio, it's the All-State Small School Mixed Choir with a beautiful selection by Dan Forrest called I Thank You, God, for Most This Amazing Day.

Music by Dan Forrest with lyrics by poet E.E. Cummings. That's I Thank You God for This Most Amazing Day. Performed by the Allstate Small School Mixed Choir at the 2023 Texas Music Educators Association Clinic and Convention held right here in San Antonio each year at the Henry B. Gonzalez Convention Center, with performances not only in the ballrooms there, but also, of course, the Lila Cockrell Theater. It's 3:29, and this is KPAC at 88.3 FM. I'm Nathan Cohn. There's music of Sylvia's Leopold Weiss coming up in just a moment. Hey, a quick thank you to Holly Tupper Beinhorn for making our Dollar for Dollar Challenge possible that's happening during our summer membership campaign here at TPR. 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Here's David Russell playing a quick allegro on the G string. It's music of Sylvia's Leopold Weiss on KPAC.

Music of Silvius Leopold Weiss. You heard a quick allegro in the G string performed by David Russell on guitar. If you like guitar music, don't forget that you can hear every Sunday night at 9 o'clock on KPAC Classical Guitar Live with your host, Tony Morris. 94 degrees under sunny skies in San Antonio. Feels a little bit hotter than that because of the heat index, so be sure you drink plenty of water this afternoon. Here's music of Mozart, and we're going to listen to his Symphony No. 31, known as the Paris Symphony. It premiered in 1778, and a review at the time said that the artist who from the tenderest age made a name for himself among harpsichord players may today be ranked among the most able composers. That was the Concert Spirituel who reviewed this symphony of Mozart when it first came out. Now recording featuring Tone Koopman with the Amsterdam Baroque Orchestra.

0: A live performance of Mozart's Paris Symphony, the Symphony No. 31, Tone Koopman leading the Amsterdam Baroque Orchestra. 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
1: Leonard Bernstein once said that music can name the unnameable and communicate the unknowable. 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
0: 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Good afternoon. It's 3:52, and in a world that never seems to stop, KPAC is your sanctuary where maybe you don't have to look at the clock quite as often. Whether it's the quiet clarity of a Bach cello suite or the restorative beauty of music by Arvo Pärt, this music provides the peace and focus that you need to navigate your day, and sometimes it can be invigorating as well. But that sanctuary requires financial support from our community, especially now that we're in our first full year without any federal funding. Yes, it was exactly a year ago this month that the rescission vote happened. You can start a monthly gift right now at tpr.org or by calling 800-622-8977. 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Congress permanently eliminated federal funding for public media. That removes a reliable part of the funding that was needed to help sustain this service. And that means that the restorative of music that you rely on is no longer a government-guaranteed service. It is a community-protected one. I'm asking you to step up as a guardian of this sanctuary. Your monthly gift of $15 will replace the lost federal support and ensure that this space of peace remains open for everyone in San Antonio. 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To go on that goal, less than $194,000. Thanks so much for doing your part. You can go to tpr.org or call 800-622-8977 and sign up in any amount to make a difference right now. Here's some music of Peter Maxwell Davies, and this is called An Orkney Wedding with Sunrise. And if you can think about the high Scottish Isles when you are listening to this music, some of the, you know, very, very upper islands off the coast of Scotland, then you'll know why there is a bagpipe in the score. Scott Long plays with the Atlanta Symphony Orchestra, directed by Donald Runicles.

Maybe you've heard bagpipes at a wedding, but have you ever been to Scotland and heard the bagpipes there? That was an Orkney wedding with Sunrise. Orkney, the island off the north coast of mainland Scotland. The music is by Peter Maxwell Davies, the Atlanta Symphony Orchestra on that recording, featuring Scott Long playing bagpipe and Donald Ronicles conducting. This is KPAC San Antonio at 88.3 FM. It's 8 minutes past 4 o'clock, and there's music of Bach coming up in just a moment, as well as some music by Malcolm Arnold and early music from the Mexican composer Julian Carrillo. Classical music is more than just melody. It's a record of the human experience across centuries, from weddings in Scotland to the monumental symphonies of Brahms to the groundbreaking works of Jesse Montgomery, who lives and works today here in America. 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And thank you. Here's Bach, played for you by Angel Romero.

Music by Johann Sebastian Bach and an excerpt from the Harpsichord Concerto No. 5, arranged for solo guitar and played by Angel Romero. You're listening to KPAC, and now music of Malcolm Arnold, a composer that made his way here to San Antonio and Texas, and particularly loved bluebonnets in the Hill Country. But of course, best known for his British pieces and writing the film score to The Bridge on the River Kwai, for which he won an Oscar. This is a piece he wrote in 1988, a concerto for recorder and orchestra. Michela Petri is joined by the City Chamber Orchestra of Hong Kong on this recording.

That's a recorder concerto by Malcolm Arnold, written in 1988 and performed by Michela Petri with the City Chamber Orchestra of Hong Kong. Thanks so much for your company on a Monday afternoon. I'm Nathan Cohn in with you today. I know it's not normally the voice you're accustomed to hearing during this time, but nevertheless, I'm happy to be bringing this great music to you. And coming up in just a moment or two, music of Julian Carrillo. We're going to hear a little excerpt from his first symphony. Also later on this afternoon, The Liberty Bell by John Philip Sousa, as we continue to celebrate our 250th birthday here in America. We believe that the world greatest music should be a public good, available to everyone without a paywall or subscription fee. That's part of our core mission here at Texas Public Radio, and this commitment to accessibility is what makes KPAC a vital part of San Antonio's cultural landscape. 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In fact, $189,892 to go. 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Music now of the Mexican composer Julian Carrillo, who lived from 1875 to 1965. This symphony dates from the year 1901, just as Mexico was starting to find its own voice in classical music. It would be a few more years before Mexican nationalism really took hold. But let's listen now to the fourth movement of that first symphony by Julian Carrillo. This performance featuring the San Luis Potosí Symphony Orchestra.

That's the music of composer Julian Carrillo, written in 1901, the finale from his first symphony. The San Luis Potosí Symphony was conducted on that recording by José Miramontes Zapata. 4:37 is the time. 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My name is Nathan Cohn. Happy to be with you on a Monday afternoon. If you enjoyed that music by Julian Carrillo, you should know that every Sunday night from 7 to 9 p.m. here on KPAC, we feature music from Latin America, including Mexico, of course, and Spain as part of Concierto. It's a bilingual program hosted by Frank Dominguez. So don't forget to tune in Sundays at 7 right here on KPAC. Right now, it's music of George Enescu, and we're going to listen to one of his Romanian rhapsodies. He wrote two of these. He had a long fascination for the folk music of his native land. Here is Eric Kunzel leading the Cincinnati Pops Orchestra.

The Romanian Rhapsody by George Enescu. You heard the Rhapsody number 1 with Cincinnati Pops led by Eric Kunzel right here on KPAC 88.3 FM. Thanks so much for your company on a Monday afternoon. It's getting close to 5 o'clock, and if you're at work and just counting those minutes to when you can clock out and head out into the traffic, well, don't worry. We got you covered with some great music here on KPAC. In just a moment, we'll hear some music of Ferdi Groffet and also music by Richard Strauss and John Philip Sousa. Classical music is a living tradition, and you know what? KPAC is the primary advocate in San Antonio for this great classical music tradition. We bridge the gap between the masters of the past and the contemporary innovators shaping the future. Nurturing this art form requires stable funding, but with the permanent elimination of federal support, that funding is now held up solely by listener contributions. Secure the future of the music. 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I wish I could win one of those for me. Amazing. I love visiting the parks. If you're unable to donate but still wish to take part in the drawing, you can find out how to enter at tpr.org/contest rules. But think of all the adventures that you could have this year going to visit places like Carlsbad Caverns or Big Bend or perhaps White Sands National Park or some of the parks in the Northeast and the Civil War battlefield parks or maybe even the Grand Canyon.

You can hear the braying of the donkeys on the trail. That's part of the Grand Canyon Suite by Ferdy Groffet and performed on that recording by Morton Gould and his orchestra. The Grand Canyon, of course, one of our great national parks. And we've been talking this week during our summer fundraising drive about how everybody donating is going to be entered to win one of three national park annual passes for four and a $500 Whole Earth Provisions gift card. All you got to do is make a donation at tpr.org or call 800-622-8977. 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It's exactly 5 o'clock, and this is KPAC San Antonio. From the Grand Canyon to late at night and a witch's dance, here's Frank Glazer at the piano.

0: I love fun piano pieces like that. Edward McDowell's Witch's Dance, performed by Frank Glazer at the piano. Thanks for your company on a Monday afternoon. I'm Nathan Cohn. There's music of Richard Strauss coming up in just a couple of moments from now. We'll also enjoy the Gypsy Trio by Joseph Haydn and much, much more. We're in the midst of our summer fundraising drive here at TPR, and if you're wondering who supports KPAC, well, you might want to just ask your friends, family, or coworkers, because the chances are, if you know somebody who loves listening to classical music, you know somebody who's also contributed to keep it on the air. 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
0: Here's some music of Richard Strauss and...

Music from Der Rosenkavalier. That's a suite of waltzes, and you heard a recording featuring André Previn leading the Vienna Philharmonic. I'm Nathan Cohn, and thanks so much for your company on this Monday. It's 5:27. There's music by John Philip Sousa coming up in just a moment, as well as Joseph Haydn. Hope you'll stay tuned for that. I want you to think for just a moment, if you would, about moments when the world felt like too much, and you turned to music to find your center. You've got it right here, 24 hours a day at KPAC 88.3 FM. Whether it's the soothing strains of a Chopin nocturne or the uplifting spirit of music by Handel, this music is a restorative force for your spirit. 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We are celebrating this month the 250th anniversary of America. And here's one of those great marches by John Philip Sousa, written in 1893, The Liberty Bell.

The Eastman Wind Ensemble, directed by Frederick Fidel, with music by John Philip Sousa, a classic of piece of Americana, the Liberty Bell. Although, for those of us who are also fans of a certain British comedy troupe, Monty Python, then you might also recognize that music as well. 5:33, and you're tuned to KPAC. My name's Nathan Cohn, and music of Joseph Haydn is coming up right now. And we're going to listen to his piano trio number 39, written in 1795. It acquired the nickname at the time, or shortly after, the Gypsy or Gypsy Rondo trio, because its third movement is in a Hungarian style, features some kind of folk-like melodies and rhythms to it. The Kallikstein, Laredo, and Robinson trio performs this music of Haydn on KPAC.

0: That's music of Joseph Haydn and the Piano Trio No. 39 in G major, also known sometimes as the Gypsy Piano Trio. Coming up on 10 minutes before 6 o'clock, and we're going to hear some Star Wars music by John Williams in just a few minutes from now. That was, by the way, the Kallikstein Laredo Robinson Trio performing on that recording. I'm Nathan Cohn. It's good to be with you on this Monday afternoon. Hope that Monday isn't too bad for you. 96 degrees under sunny skies right now in San Antonio.
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0: 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Again, tpr.org. And thank you so much. Many people say The Empire Strikes Back is the best of all 9 films in what's called now the Skywalker saga with Star Wars, directed by Irving Kirshner. All of a sudden his name left my head because I was thinking about Lawrence Kasdan, who wrote much of the script for some of those early Star Wars films. Irving Kirshner, it's an amazing piece of work and features some of the best themes in Star Wars as well. So let's listen to the end credits, which you'll get an overview of some of those great themes from The Empire Strikes Back from the original soundtrack. Here is John Williams leading the London Symphony Orchestra.

0: If you don't airplay the kettle drums at the end of that, I don't know what to tell you, man. That is the London Symphony Orchestra, conducted by John Williams, with the entitles The Rebel Fleet, The Last Bit of The Empire Strikes Back. 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I'm Ethan Cohn. 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
1: Coming up in 15 minutes, sabotage, romance, and a xylophone solo that steals the whole show.

Aram Khachaturian's ballet Gayane is set on a Soviet cotton farm in wartime Armenia, where a scheming husband, a border guard, and a stash of embezzled money set the plot in motion. It premiered in 1942, staged there because the Kirov Ballet had been evacuated from Leningrad during the war. Khachaturian later pulled the best movements into concert suites. One of them, Saber Dance, has been covered by everyone from Liberace to Woody Allen's film soundtracks, and it's coming up later in the hour. Here's the Waltz No. 3 by Augustin Barrios with Berta Rojas playing guitar.

She's quite good, isn't she? That's Berta Rojas playing the guitar, starting off this hour with the Waltz No. 3, composed by Agustin Barrios. I'm Scott Blankenship, and if you stay tuned, you'll hear Guyana Ballet Suite by Aram Khachaturian, the Boston Pops Orchestra, on the way. When Fritz Kreisler published this next piece in 1905, he claimed that it was an old manuscript that he had unearthed and freely arranged. He gave the credit to some obscure 18th century Italian violinist. The truth didn't come out until 1935, when a New York Times critic went digging and Kreisler finally admitted he wrote it himself, along with a whole shelf full of other forgotten master's pieces that he had invented. The reason? He didn't want to keep saying his own name in recitals.

James Ennis, violin, Edward Laurel playing the piano, Preludium and Allegro by Fritz Kreisler. Next is a great example of the show must go on mentality. Aram Khachaturian's Guyana Ballet premiered in 1942 when the Kirov Ballet was evacuated to Perm to escape the German advance on Leningrad. So the plot follows a young farm worker whose husband turns out to be embezzling collective funds and actually plotting to burn the cotton warehouse down. She exposes him and ends up marrying the border guard who catches him in the act. It's Soviet propaganda dressed up as melodrama and earned Khachaturian a Stalin Prize. The music has outlasted the politics. Here's a ballet suite from Guyana with a performance with John Williams and the Boston Pops Orchestra

0: I was about 5 years old at the circus when I first heard that music. That's Guyana Ballet Suite by Aram Khachaturian. John Williams conducting the Boston Pops Orchestra.
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0: So next, you'll go from a farm out into untamed nature. Antonin Dvorak loved to be off in the wild. And one of his biographers said that In Nature's Realm Overture is deeply religious in feeling. Above all, Antonin saw in nature the unfathomable work of a divine will. But in a certain pantheistic sense, he also saw it as the giver of life, which is both beautiful and ugly. In Nature's Realm Overture is played by Yoon Markel, conducting the Indianapolis Symphony Orchestra.

Ewan Markle conducting the Indianapolis Symphony Orchestra with Antonin Dvorak's In Nature's Realm Overture. And this next piece by Richard Wagner also deals with the outdoors, but the story and tone is very different. This music is meant to make you think of an enchanted forest where the dragon Fafnir lives. Siegfried has entered the forest on the hunt, and according to the story, there's a bird that tries to speak to him, but Siegfried doesn't understand. At least not yet. Here's Forest Murmurs, played by the New York Philharmonic with conductor Zubin Mehta.

0: Forest Murmurs from Siegfried by Richard Wagner. That was Zubin Mehta conducting the New York Philharmonic.
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0: Orly Shaham plays piano for the third movement of Mozart's Piano Sonata No. 12.

0: Plenty of technical parts there where the pianist needs to be agile. And that was pianist Orly Shaham showing how it's done. The third movement from the Piano Sonata No. 12, composed by Mozart. That's music for this hour. Thanks so much for your company for it. I'm Scott Blankenship.
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Had a colleague once years ago who was kind of dismissive of Stravinsky. His case against him was that he was merely an egghead. He was emotionally shallow, just a technician, not a romantic. Now, what this implied was that my love for some of Stravinsky's pieces was ill-placed. If you're moved by his music, you're just being manipulated, I guess was the implication. Now, I'm not sure how accurate an assessment of Stravinsky this was at all, but it started me thinking about the issue. If our feet start tapping at something like this, is our enjoyment negated just because its composer happened to know what he was doing? I'm just not going to participate in that, I don't think. Stravinsky's delightful Dumbarton Oaks Concerto is coming up this hour. Here is a village dance by the French composer Claude Champagne, played here by the Quebec Symphony Orchestra, led by Yoav Talmy.